0: at some point, you let your 13, 14-year-old own their room.
1: Yep.
0: And his rules were, you just don't have, nothing can be stinky or rotting. Hopefully, we've taught you how to keep your room nicely. Mm-hmm. But that's it. And you hand it over, and you don't take it back. Is that a good thing?
1: That is so wise. It comes down to what, in the book, we call it the law of sowing and reaping.
0: Yeah.
1: Think about how we all learn as humans, not just kids. We learn when we reap what we sow. Look at freedom. How can they sow when they don't have a choice? You've got to have freedom to make a bad choice to sow so you can reap. They have to be free to sow positive things or negative things. Otherwise, there's no reaping and no learning and no growing.
0: That's so amazing. Let's talk about unconditional love. This one, I have this banter in my own head when you're saying, I love you. I love you so much. You're never going to know how much I love you. Put that down. If you don't respond, and it like totally communicates my love is conditional. And I think parents, we have this inner struggle going, am I loving this child unconditionally? Or am I putting all the conditions on it because they're not performing or behaving mm-hmm. the way that I want them to? Speak to that dilemma, and then what is healthy, real, unconditional love look like?
1: Yeah, let's start with what that really is. Think about God. I don't know about you guys, but he hasn't answered all my prayers this year. Right. But I know he loves me all the time. Yeah. And so some people think that unconditional love is always feeling good feelings toward and always gratifying the child. I feel good towards you. I'm always, that's love. Well, that can be hate. You can make a drug addict out of that. Mm. So love is really a stance of I'm for you and I want your best. And if we can change it from the feeling and gratification to it's a mental state that makes me want to do the very best for you, even if it's uncomfortable, that's unconditional love. I don't have to feel good feelings when my kid's screaming and yelling and causing a mess. But I shouldn't be harsh, but I should be direct. But I know I'm doing the surgery that's needed right now.
0: So unconditional love is, hey, I didn't kick you out of the house.
1: And hate might be, I did kick you out of the house too early.
0: Yeah.
1: Instead of when
0: yeah,
1: you should.
0: Yeah, I mean, that's the whole balancing feature of parenting. Let's hear a clip like we did yesterday. Let's hear a clip from a dad on setting boundaries.
2: My two sons are 24 and 26 years old, and they don't really help out with the bills or rent, and what little money they make is spent on drugs. My younger son is trying, but he sees his older brother getting away with stuff, and he just follows in his footsteps. I don't believe it.
1: My heart just sank to hear this man. Whoever you are, man, I'm so sorry. I'll say a prayer. Let me provide a sort of a path here for this gentleman. Who's kind of living a nightmare. You're going to need support. Whatever's going on in the house with two grown young men who are doing drugs and not spending on the right things and that sort of thing, you're going to need to get external support. So don't do this on your own. Get a good church, a good Christian therapist. Get people around you who have the same values, because for you to change this is going to take some time. Now, number one, I think you're going to have to get, once you've got the support systems in, you're going to have to insist on a drug-free home. I mean, that's just, you can't compromise on that. And there are going to have to be some rules that you'll probably need help with in constructing, such as, here's what will keep you in the house for as long as until you're ready to launch, because they do need to launch sooner or later, and here's what won't. There are good counselors and therapists that can help you make a plan. You're going to need to chart a path for autonomy that your sons are not ready for. So I want you to start, as Stephen Covey says, with the end in mind. The end in mind is that they're out of your house. They can't be happy with that or fulfilled with that. Out of the house, autonomous, free, working somewhere, drug-free. And so what does it take to create that, get the long run in mind? That means some of them may need a coach or a counselor. They also may need to know some house rules that you're going to enforce, and they may need to have the consequences of, you can stay here if you don't do drugs. If you can't, I'm sorry, you're going to be out of the house. And I've had to do that with many parents who said, well, what will they do? Well, they'll probably sleep on a friend's couch for a while and eat pizza and then find out, gosh, it's better being at home like the prodigal son. But you're going to have the rules and enforce those. And all the same time, letting these young men know that you love them, even though they will say that you hate them. You're providing experts, you're providing structure, you're providing a way and a path for autonomy and leaving and cleaving that they don't possess.
0: John, you encourage parents in the book to consider pain a good experience. It can be a good experience for them to know the bottom. And, you know, we all say this in the Christian community, you know, it's important for your children to go to a valley if that's where God needs to meet them. And, you know, one of the most, I think, challenging questions I ever received is, would you be willing to let God take your kids through that valley?
1: I think that's the hardest prayer any of us can pray, but it's a good one.
0: Yeah, and tell us why. Why is pain helpful?
1: Well, let's start with Hebrews 12, where it says, all discipline seems painful, but it brings the peaceable fruit of righteousness. God's very clear, and he's the being that created neuroscience and parenting in the first place, and we want our kids to live a life of being right, living the right life. And so pain teaches us things. Now, we're not talking about the wrong kind of pain. We don't want to damage the child.
0: Yeah.
1: We don't mind them being uncomfortable. Discomfort is very different than damage. So evaluate if it's the right kind of pain that will help them mature and thrive. But yes, help the child learn that life is not about avoiding pain, because sometimes our culture teaches them it's about being happy and avoiding all kinds of pain. They stay immature. Actually, embrace it. Make it your ally. Learn to deal with a difficult teacher. Learn to deal with that bully. Learn to deal with a sport you haven't done or a course you haven't taken, and look what happens on the other end when you succeeded. Hmm. And so all of a sudden they realize pain is my friend. It's my ally.
0: Yeah, but it's, again, hard to stand there as a parent and allow that to happen. But you got to do your best to let God do his best.
1: Yeah.
0: Right?
1: And that's when we need community. Those parents who are like-minded, and you can call them and say, I'm so sad. My child's crying and they're discouraged, but it was a legitimate boundary and a consequence. And the parent goes, stick with it, stick with it. And if you tell your child, stick with it, that child takes that in. And when they're 30, they'll go, I've got a hard job. I've got a hard marriage. I can stick with it because I've done it before.
0: That's good.
1: It's the internalization.
3: Yeah. And if you're that parent and you're thinking, this is just too difficult, I don't have the community, I don't know where to turn, Dr. Townsend mentioned the importance of a Christian counselor. 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We'll be right back after this.
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0: John, let's play another question about boundaries.
7: Hi, I have a question.

0: principles too. You're interested more in your activities, and you're interested more in what you have to say and not what anybody else has to say. So I would address this very directly with your son, just like any parent does. Here's how you clean your room. Here's how you set it for the table. And I would say, I want to help you learn to listen, because this is something that I think you're kind of challenged in. This is going to be very important to you. And so you just tell him, this is how you have great relationships. This is how people like you better. This is where you learn things. Now, sometimes a six-year-old who's really into activities will just blow that off. But it's in there somewhere, because you have to give them the framework first of why this is important. And the second thing is you give them examples and say, when I was trying to tell you something about X, a movie we saw or something we did at church, and you kept changing the subject and talking about yourself, it didn't work between you and me, and you and I weren't that close. And all of a sudden they realize, oh, this affects my relationships. And then sometimes a child will say, well, what do I do? Well, teach them the basics of asking questions. Stop talking and then say, how are you doing? What did you think? How was your day? And teach them those basic questions that everybody's got to learn. Three or four of them that can get somebody to open up. And then have them practice that with their friends. And all of a sudden, now they're the captain of the team. Now, if none of that is working, that's when you have to say, in our home, we're going to need to have you talk and then listen and talk and then listen. And if you can't stop talking, sweetheart, what am I going to do? But there might be a consequence for that, because you talking all the time and not listening is kind of hard on the whole family. It's not good for you. But hopefully it'll be done before you have to go to the consequence. But I've had parents have to do that, say, it's your turn to stop talking and start listening, and make that a norm so they do it in the real life.
1: It's so funny. I'm laughing because when I was a child, my mom's best friend, and we considered her family part of our family, my mom's best friend, Penny. And I think I was just talking way too much. Heaven knew that I would be sitting behind a microphone someday. But she said to me, she just turned to me, and she said, Jimmy, you've got diarrhea of the mouth. Talk about making an impact on a child. I still remember that. I know where I was standing.
0: Word pictures are helpful.
1: When she said it, my immediate response, I just went quiet. Because I thought, oh, I didn't know. But I mean, to this day, I think it centered me on being able to be quieter so I can actually hear the person across the table from
0: me. Isn't that something?
1: But anyway, so let me ask you this. You, in the book, you describe three realities. Let's spend a little time here and speak to the three realities of setting boundaries.
0: Yeah, it's very simple. And sometimes, since parenting is so complicated, we get into details that we don't need to get to. But if you can remember these three things, that'll really help. Is first, there's a problem and your child's not perfect. Your child's not perfect. And it's just the way it is. And if you can say that and realize, you know, that we're born into the world in an imperfect world, and my child needs training and my child needs growth, you're okay. That makes us all relaxed to know my child's not perfect. They're just a work in progress. But next, it's plug in. You need relationships. It takes a church. It takes families. It takes neighbors. Don't do this alone, not even with a great spouse. We need other people's perspective and strength. And then the big one, I think, besides that, is grow in your own character and your own boundaries. When you have your own boundaries, your child's living around a grown-up who can make hard decisions, do the right thing, and succeed, and they see that and they want that.
1: Connecting that one to the first one, I think one of the things I think I did well was to show my boys that I'm not perfect. You know, we know the child isn't perfect, and sometimes in parenting we can reinforce that all day long. You know, but what helps, I think what really helped for my sons, was when I could confess that I'm not perfect. I blew that. I remember one time saying to Trent, after, you know, I think I disciplined him for something, and it was probably too much energy. And I said to him, I'm sorry, I really reacted to that in a way that I shouldn't have reacted. And he had the biggest smile on his face. He was probably 8. And I said, why are you smiling like that? He goes, I didn't know parents had to apologize.
0: Wow.
1: Wasn't that?
0: What a light bulb moment.
1: What a light bulb. And it was a good thing. And I think maybe, you know, you see these lessons that you lay down for your kids, that was probably one of the brighter lessons that I was able to get to.
0: Well, the funny thing about that, Jim, is, you know, we think it's a big deal that we let them know we're not perfect. They know.
1: That's true.
0: They've been

0: watching.
1: Thank you for joining my therapy today with Dr. John Townsend.
0: They're just waiting to see you. Are they going to ever admit what I already know?
1: Yeah.
0: And that's in what you did. I love that rupture and repair dynamic of once you know you've screwed up, how fast can you repair it?
1: Yeah.
0: And kids do get that 8-year-old smile like, okay, things are okay.
1: Yeah.
0: Don't wait. Do it quickly.
1: Yeah, that's so, so good. In that context of the third of the realities, there's a concept in there. You said time does not heal all. We tend to use that so freely in our culture. Time will take care of it. We lose a loved one. Mm-hmm. Time will heal that. It's partially true, isn't it?
0: Mm-hmm.
1: It may not be all the way true, but...
0: Well, look at it like this. When you go to your doctor with a bacterial infection, does she say, well, time's going to heal this?
1: No.
0: She says, it's going to take time. Time is a necessary but insufficient condition. You must have it. It's not enough because there's two other elements. It's time plus grace plus truth will do anything. Grace is the love of God, the love of other people, the support, and information, truth, principles, structures, these sorts of things. Time will do it as long as there's grace and truth involved.
1: Yeah. You know, for our parents that are in the middle of work and life and orchestrating all of that, and let's not talk about the in-laws and Christmas and Thanksgiving and all the stuff that happens throughout the year, you want me to do what? Dr. Townsend, teach boundaries to our kids. Make the pitch for why doing this actually saves you so much work later.
0: There's a why here. And the why is because it's not now, it's about the future. The family, and you guys know this better than anybody, the family is an oven where you take this little bitty being and then you take it through all these experiences and these growth things, and then they come out, hopefully, a functional, loving adult. They can love, they can work, their life is in place. And that's what our job is about. And so if you can tolerate the tough thing about the attitude problem now, or the disrespect, or the chaos, and think, I'm making something later that'll be good for her and good for me, the parent's job is to bring the future into the present and say, we're doing these things because we want you to be a strong person, a happy person, an in-control person.
1: Mm. You know, one of the things, and we've talked with Dr. Kevin Lehman, and you know him well as a friend, you know, the birth order, personality, temperament must play into this a bit. And we saw that in our own children. You know, you think you're the same family, but each child is unique. Mm-hmm. And so we had the strong-willed child, then we had the more passive child. And you do have to, I would think, and maybe you disagree with this, I would think you have to kind of adjust these approaches of boundaries to the temperament of your child a bit. Not in the concreteness of them, but maybe in the way they're delivered, or how would you answer that question about how I deal with the type of child I have, the strong-willed child and the passive child, just as an example.
0: Absolutely. I totally agree with that. The basics are the basics. There are house rules that we will always keep and we will stick to. But you have to customize it according to the temperament of the child, which was just built in and baked in from the DNA. And when you do that, everybody wins. So it's the communication style, is how direct you are, is how much you listen. As long as the basics are working and you're doing it their way, everything works.
1: And I think it's so good because, again, with my oldest son, it's very linear for him, very logic-driven. He just wants to know. I remember saying to him, once he had his license, we had a midnight curfew, and I said to him, you know, be home by midnight. And he said, why? And I said, one, it's the time limit, and two, nothing good happens with teenagers after midnight. And he said to me, do you have empirical data to support that? That was exactly what he said. And my other son, who's much more feeler, I had the same chat with him 2 years later. Mm-hmm. And he said, okay, Dad, I think you're right. Mm-hmm. Very different responses, right? But that's the point, that you have to know your child, which takes a bit of work, and then apply those principles accordingly.
0: Just like you'd like to be treated.
1: Yeah, well, there you go. I think that's in Scripture, isn't it? treat others. Yeah, we get it. John, this has been great. Thank you so much for, man, a lifetime of learning when it comes to neuroscience and therapy and psychology, but mostly the biblical application of this. And you've said it a couple of times here that the Lord is the creator of neuropathways. Mm-hmm. And we're finding that more and more. And I just love the way you blend that, first as a Christian, but secondly, as a professional who works on the mind. I mean, these are important things to know, and that's the goal of us as parents, is to, I hope, to create the healthiest adult children that we can, because in that we're honoring the Lord with our responsibility as the parent, right?
0: Yes, that's true, Jim. And I've just got to thank you for all the years of keeping the mission, the vision straight. I can't tell you how many parents I have referred to you whose lives and parenting were saved over the years because there was a message, there were skills, there was help that nobody else was putting out. So thank you.
1: Thank you so much, Dr. Townsend. It really helps when people like you sit at the microphone here and we can talk about it together. And that's the invitation. If this has sparked awareness for you, or you know somebody that needs this book, get a hold of us. Your donations allow us to serve parents who are struggling. One listener said this: I have learned so much from you and love the biblical parenting truths you encourage us with. Thank you for your time and energy. Your ministry has been a source of hope and comfort as we tackle parenting. 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
1: And Dr. Townsend, you're involved with raising up the next generation of strong Christian counselors through your efforts at Concordia. Tell us more about that.
0: Well, it's the Townsend Institute for Leadership and Counseling at Concordia University in Irvine, California. It's for people that want an opportunity to enhance their career, get a new career, move up the ladder. We're a fully accredited remote graduate degree school. We got three programs. You can get a master's or a certificate in counseling, or an organizational leadership, or an executive coaching and consulting. And we have now a PhD in counseling. And actually, Forbes magazine made us the number one remote PhD in counseling. So we're real happy about that.
1: Yeah, it's great.
0: We have hundreds of students. They're getting great jobs. We're at the bottom third of expensive schools like ours. And we have these great guest experts, people like Henry Cloud, Patrick Lencioni. There's a person named Jim Daly who speaks to their students who's very well.
1: It's always fun to talk to the students.
0: So, yeah, we're at townsendinstitute.com.
2: 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I'm John Fuller, inviting you back as we once more help you and your family thrive in Christ.
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0: This week on Through the Bible, we've been hearing about the Battle of the Gods. I'll bet you've been on the edge of your seat because the story is intense, isn't it? And Dr. J. Vernon McGee has some profound application for our lives today. I'm Steve Schwetz, and as we open to Exodus chapter 10, we're going to hear about Pharaoh's last appeal to Moses. And it's worth remembering that the same power that confronted Pharaoh's hardened heart is still changing hearts all over the world today. And that's why we share listeners' letters, not just to celebrate the ministry, that is a part of it, but to celebrate, more importantly, what God's Word is accomplishing. Here's Dr. McGee explaining why these stories matter to us so much.
1: I read letters from the foreign field and from people who accept Christ to let you know what the Word of God is doing today. And others write and tell us what a thrill it is to know that the Word of God, for instance, is going into India and China today. And they rejoice in what God is doing. And I read them letters, if you can believe my word and will believe it. I read it to let people know what the Word of God is doing today. And therefore, I read them that they might know. And if they're so led and guided, that they might want to have part in a ministry that is not just promotion, but is getting a job done. And the teaching of the Word of God today is reaching people everywhere. And I think it's honoring to the Word of God. I think it's honoring to the name of the Lord. And that's the reason we read letters. So I trust you'll believe me when I say to you that in answer to your question, why do you read letters? I read letters to let people know what the Word of God is doing today and that we're not spinning our wheels. We're actually reaching people with the Word of God. Their lives are being changed by the Word of God, not by me, because when these people hear a foreign broadcast, they do not hear my voice at all. I'm not even around. It's been translated. My message is into other languages, and the Bible teaching is what is going out today.
0: Decades later, that reason hasn't changed. We still share these stories for the very same reason. Listen to this testimony from Wayu, who listens and travels on the Bible bus in Indonesia. I'm a father of two, a husband and a grandfather. I was born in 1966 and previously worked for the Ministry of Education and Culture. My journey to faith began through an unexpected encounter with a man at a fish stall while visiting a relative. I invited the fish seller to attend Friday prayers with me. He replied, "I used to be like you, but now I believe in the Lord Jesus." His words struck me. I wanted to know, why do Christians worship Jesus? What proof is there that the Bible is truly God's word? The fish seller couldn't answer my questions, but he directed me to a church in Bekasi. There, as I asked those same questions and later met a Christian leader who patiently explained about Jesus and the truth of God's word, through that process, I came to believe in Jesus Christ and was baptized. When others learned of my conversion, I faced strong rejection and even physical mistreatment, which eventually led me to leave my job. Today, I serve communities across West and Central Java, working among farmers, building relationships, and being accepted in society. Your Bible teaching program has been an important part of my life. Through it, I continue to grow in God's Word, and I was encouraged to start a small fellowship group in my home. Now, around 8 people gather with me regularly. Many of them cannot read or write, so the program has become essential for helping us learn Scripture. I'm so grateful to see their faith growing. Praise the Lord. Great story, isn't it? God is at work, and we want Him to be glorified. Let's pray. Lord, thank You for Your Word that's still calling people to Yourself and building faith around the world. As we open Exodus, Lord, teach us to trust You fully and never settle for compromise. In Jesus' name, amen. Here's Dr. J. Vernon McGee with our study of Exodus 10 on Through the Bible.
1: Now today we return here to the 10th chapter of Exodus at verse 10. And we are in this contest with Pharaoh. That is, it's actually the battle of the gods. And God is directing these plagues and judgment toward the idolatry, which was zoolatry, in the land of Egypt. Every one of the plagues was directed at a particular deity in that land, a particular idol. Fact of the matter is, God is beginning now to reveal His own power. He begins to demonstrate his power here, especially with the beginning of the hail. And now we come to this next one, which is that of the locust, and I begin reading here at verse 10. Pharaoh had called in Moses and Aaron and offered them another compromise after this judgment and plague of the hail, but it was not acceptable to Moses because Pharaoh must let the children of Israel go, and there cannot be any strings attached to it. Now, will you notice, as I read here at verse 10, and he said unto them, let the Lord be so with you as I will let you go, and your little ones, look to it, for evil is before you. The thing is that Pharaoh was very angry that they would not accept the compromise. And notice now, verse 11, not so, go now, ye that are men, and serve the Lord, for that ye did desire, and they were driven out from Pharaoh's presence. Pharaoh said, you just wanted to go out 3 days in the wilderness and serve the Lord, now I'll let you go, but leave your children here. They would not accept that compromise. Now we have the next plague that's coming up. And the Lord said unto Moses, stretch out thine hand over the land of Egypt for the locusts, that they may come up upon the land of Egypt and eat every herb of the land, even all that the hail hath left. And Moses stretched forth his rod over the land of Egypt, and the Lord brought an east wind upon the land all that day and all that night, and when it was morning, the east wind brought the locusts. Locusts went up over all the land of Egypt and rested in all the coasts of Egypt. Very grievous were they. Before them there was no such locust as they, neither after them shall be such. And they covered the face of the whole earth, that is in Egypt, so that the land was darkened. And they did eat every herb of the land, all the fruit of the trees, which the hail had left, and there remained not any green thing in the trees are in the herbs of the field through all the land of Egypt. Now, there's several things here that are revealed in this judgment. The judgment is that of the locusts, and you'll notice, first of all, that they were not caused to appear miraculously and actually does not seem to be a miracle like some of the others are described to us, but they're not any less miraculous. The east wind brought them from somewhere else. Obviously, this east wind that had come up brought them, if you will notice, from somewhere over in Asia. And they certainly were common over in that area. And they'd been brought over a wide expanse of desert, and I guess they were pretty hungry when they got into the Green Nile Valley, and they absolutely stripped everything. Now, the locust was probably the worst plague that they've had so far, because the locust is used in Scripture as a picture definitely of judgment. You have a great locust plague that Joel describes, and these locust plagues of the past are a picture of the judgment that is yet to come, and you will find that that is mentioned in the Word of God, as you get over to the book of Revelation, the great locust plagues that are coming upon the land. In Joel's prophecy, you have the great judgment of the locusts in the past, which is a matter of history. And then Joel moves on to say that there's coming that kind of a judgment. And locusts, therefore, are used as instruments of judgment, and that's what you have here. So they've come over the land, and they probably have had the greatest effect upon the land than anything else that has come upon that land in that day. Now I'm going to drop down here in verse 16. Then Pharaoh called for Moses and Aaron in haste, and he said, I've sinned against the Lord your God and against you. Now this is the first time Pharaoh has made any kind of admission like this at all. You see, it took the plague of locusts. And you'll notice that there is method in the manner in which God is dealing with these people and that land and with Pharaoh in that day. The judgments are given in a systematic, orderly way, directed first at the different idols in the land of Egypt against Zoolatry. Now he's beginning to direct these as definite plagues that are working a tremendous hardship upon the people to convince Pharaoh. And this last one, the locust one, has certainly had its effect. He's called for Aaron and Moses to come in, and he's made a confession. He says, "Forgive my sin only this once, and entreat the Lord your God that he may take away from me this death only." And he went out from Pharaoh and entreated the Lord. And the Lord turned a mighty strong west wind, which took away the locusts, cast them into the Red Sea. There remained not one locust in all the coasts of Egypt. But the Lord hardened Pharaoh's heart so that he would not let the children of Israel go. Now this man Pharaoh, the minute that the plague is removed, why, he changes his mind and he goes back to his original position. And God's going to force him, you know, to let the children of Israel go. So after the locusts, why, there are actually to be only two more plagues. And this now is the next one, which is darkness. We speak of Egyptian darkness. Why, this is directed against the highest deity, the idol, in the entire worship of the people of Egypt. And notice this now. And the Lord said unto Moses, "Stretch out thine hand toward heaven, that there may be darkness over the land of Egypt, even darkness which may be felt." And have you ever been in a place like that? Well, the only time I've actually felt darkness was down in Carlsbad Caverns years ago, when they used to turn out the lights and sing Rock of Ages. But they had the criticism of that from some of these unbelievers, and so they don't sing Rock of Ages anymore, I'm told. But that was very effective. And I've never been in darkness like that. Well, this was the kind of darkness that was over the land of Egypt, even darkness which may be felt. Verse 22, "And Moses stretched forth his hand toward heaven, and there was a thick darkness in all the land of Egypt 3 days. They saw not one another, neither rose any from his place for 3 days. But all the children of Israel had light in their dwellings." And this was definitely a miraculous sort of thing. And we find now Pharaoh's ready again for a fourth compromise. And this fourth one is the last compromise, because after this he's really going to have to stand to it and permit the children of Israel go. Verse 24, "And Pharaoh called unto Moses and said, Go ye, serve the Lord, only let your flocks and your herds be stayed. Let your little ones also go with you." Now, you would think that just leaving their flocks and their herds would be a real compromise. In other words, Pharaoh has come a long ways in making concessions to Moses, and you'd think this one would be agreeable. Well, I find in this, again, a corollary or a parallel with the children of Israel and with us today. God called them to get out of the land of Egypt, lock, stock, and barrel. And not only were they to take their children's not to be left there for the schooling and the education of Egypt. They are not to be a success in Egypt. They are to go and take their place with God's people. And we've said that was the most subtle temptation a Christian has today. We expect to bring up our children in the world. We want them to be a success in the world today. And then we wonder why the world wins them over and we lose them. It's quite obvious to see. I heard a Christian mother tell about how her son had gone away to a godless school and how he had gone up in the world. She didn't mention to me that he lost his faith, although he had at that time, but she told about how he was being advanced. He had graduated from this school, given a very fine position, and he's high up, by the way, today, and his name has been in public print many times. And then she came with tears in her eyes as she told me the sad story of how she lost her boy, that he turned his back upon everything. Well, that's the way she started him out. And naturally, she lost him. That's a subtle temptation. Now, this one here is one that gets people today, too. Leave your flocks and your herds. And I find that there are a great many Christians. They say, yes, we want to serve the Lord. We are faithful in our church. We support our pastor. And we give to the Lord's work, and we are for missionaries. But have you ever noticed the way they do business? They do business in the land of Egypt. Their flocks and their herds are down there. And they're very much interested in those flocks and herds. Let me tell you, they'll put those flocks and herds above everything else. And if they have to make a choice to serve God or to go make a trip to Egypt for the flocks and herds, you know what direction they go. They go with the flocks and herds. It's interesting that a great many Christians say, well, you know, that on Sunday I serve the Lord, but during the week I'm out in the old cold, hard business world. And I'm afraid a great many so-called Christians out in the old cold, hard business world today live just like the old cold, hard business world. And you can't tell them from the others. Their lives are just like the ones in the land of Egypt. And they certainly have all their investments in the world today. I'm of the opinion that the rapture of the church would break the hearts of a great many Christians. You know what it would do? It would separate a great many Christians from their investments that they have today in the world. You'll have to go off and leave that safety deposit box, that savings account, those stocks and bonds, that real estate, all that you had given your time and your heart to, you're going off and leave it at the rapture of the church. And I believe it'll be a heartbreak for some people to do that. Now notice what Moses says to this compromise. And believe me, Moses makes a real distinction here. There'll be no compromise. Compromise is immoral. Morley, years ago, said compromise is immoral. And a candidate for president of the United States quite a few years ago, back in the, I guess, in the late 50s, said that compromise is not immoral. Well, it is, friends. Always is for a child of God. And in verse 25, listen to him now. And Moses said, thou must give us also sacrifices and burnt offerings that we may sacrifice unto the Lord our God. Our cattle also shall go with us. Now listen to this. There shall not a hoof be left behind. Moses said, when we go out of the land of Egypt, we're not even going to leave a hoof track back in the land. Thank God for Moses. He won't even leave a hoof track. He'll avoid every appearance of evil. And did you know that the Red Sea washed out all of those hoof tracks? Remember, the cattle went over also, as well as the people. And when that Red Sea came back, it washed out all the tracks. Moses told him, he said, we won't even leave a hoof track when we leave this land. We're leaving nothing in the land of Egypt. How about it, Christian friend? If the Lord Jesus came at this moment and took you out of this world, and you say, oh, that'd be wonderful. Would it be wonderful? What are you leaving in the world that you've got your heart in today? Would it break your heart to go off and leave your real estate, to leave your wealth, to leave what you've accumulated, actually to leave your unsaved relatives as your sons and daughters? Moses said, when we leave Egypt, we won't even leave a hoof track. This is terrific, by the way. Now notice, for therefore must we take to serve the Lord our God, and we know not with what we must serve the Lord until we come thither. But the Lord hardened Pharaoh's heart, and he would not let them go. Now, God's going to begin now to make him face up to it. And Pharaoh said unto him, get thee from me. Take heed to thyself. See my face no more. For in that day thou seest my face, thou shalt die. And Moses said, thou hast spoken well. I will see thy face again no more. They're going to leave, by the way, and going to leave short. And this is God's plan and program. Now in chapter 11 here, we come now to the last chapter in this section of the contest with Pharaoh. And actually, there are 10 plagues. Some would say 11 plagues I'm of the opinion that you might put down 11, but at least a minimum of 9. And so here is what I would call the 10th one. Now in chapter 11, verse 1, "And the Lord said unto Moses, Yet will I bring one plague more upon Pharaoh and upon Egypt. Afterwards he'll let you go hence. When he shall let you go, he shall surely thrust you out hence altogether. Speak now in the ears of the people, and let every man borrow of his neighbor, and every woman of her neighbor, jewels of silver and jewels of gold." Now, I'd like to offer an explanation right here. We'll have this before us again. But actually, what we have in this matter of borrowing, it means they were collecting back wages. You see what had happened. They had served here in the land of Egypt as slaves, and they hadn't been paid anything. And so now they are to be paid. And this is what they're to do. The word literally is ask of his neighbor. Go and ask for your back wages. That's the thought that is here. "And the Lord gave the people favor in the sight of the Egyptians." The Egyptians now glad to pay them all to get rid of them. "Moreover, the man Moses was very great in the land of Egypt, in the sight of Pharaoh's servants and in the sight of the people. And Moses said, Thus saith the Lord, About midnight will I go out into the midst of Egypt, and all the firstborn in the land of Egypt shall die, from the firstborn of Pharaoh that sitteth upon his throne, even unto the firstborn of the maidservant that is behind the mill, and all the firstborn of beasts. And there shall be a great cry throughout all the land of Egypt, such as there was none like it, nor shall be like it any more. But against any of the children of Israel shall not a dog move his tongue against man or beast, that ye may know how the Lord doth put a difference between the Egyptians and Israel. And all these thy servants shall come down unto me and bow down themselves unto me, saying, Get thee out, and all the people that follow thee, and after that I will go out. And he went out from Pharaoh in a great anger. And the Lord said unto Moses, Pharaoh shall not hearken unto you, that my wonders may be multiplied in the land of Egypt. And Moses and Aaron did all these wonders before Pharaoh, and the Lord hardened Pharaoh's heart so that he would not let the children of Israel go out of his land. Now, in one sense, the contest is over, but actually not, and it's still a battle of the gods. Now, the plague of darkness, I should have said at that time that the Egyptians worship Ra Ammon. You have seen these signs in Egypt of the disk, it's the sun, and the rays shooting out like spokes from a wheel. You find it over the doorways. I suppose I saw that at least 25 times when I was in the land, still there today. It comes down from the days, actually, of Moses. Now, that darkness was that. Now, the gods of Egypt always claim the firstborn of both man and beast that belong to the gods. Now, God takes theirs that belong to them. But he's going to make a difference between the children of Israel and the Egyptians. But the difference now is not just that there will be no death angel passing over the land of Egypt. The death angel will pass over the land of Egypt because there's no difference in God's presence. There's no difference between Jew nor Gentile, actually. And so the thing that will make the difference, there will be now the blood of a lamb put on a doorpost, and this will be the beginning of the oldest religious holiday that there is, and it's the Passover feast. And that Passover is one of the most eloquent portraits of the Lord Jesus that you have in the Old Testament. And we're going to see that next time when we come to the 12th chapter of the book of Exodus. And I urge you to read over that 12th chapter. It's a long chapter. Read it over several times. And next time, we'll take those 51 verses and we'll look at this oldest and greatest of religious holidays that speaks of the death of the Lord Jesus Christ. May God bless you, my beloved.
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1: Burn the midnight oil. Nose to the grindstone, pain is gain. These phrases are commonplace in a culture where the grind functions like a North Star. But one award-winning journalist finding herself spinning and stuck decided to get out.

0: New York Times journalist Lindsay Krauss spent decades of her life absorbing and exemplifying the perseverance propaganda, whether she was writing about it or running yet another marathon. But one night, she hit a dead end and realized nonstop perseverance is not the answer she once thought it was. Instead, she decided it was time to quit. At one time, unthinkable, but as she describes it, sometimes quitting is simply accepting and responding to reality. But of course, that depends entirely on whether your grasp of reality is correct. That's why we need God's inerrant word, the ultimate reality that invites us to find contentment in Christ. Welcome to Haven Today. I'm David Wolin, sharing the great story that's all about Jesus. And today we continue in a series called Cultivating Contentment in Christ. And you really do have to cultivate contentment. The picture of a garden needing to be tended shows up a lot in Scripture, and that's for a reason. We are made to bear fruit for God's glory, and it's a good metaphor. If you've ever known the joy of cultivating a vegetable garden, then you know the joys and frustrations that go with it. Where I live, the soil and climate are capable of growing incredible tomatoes over the summer. However, those tomatoes have to be tended and even defended from natural enemies. In my backyard, that enemy is the dreaded summer chipmunk. Oh, I know, they look cute, but they will eat every single one of those ripe tomatoes if you let them. Well, Christian contentment has enemies as well. And in the book of Philippians today, we'll take a look at five of them. Five enemies of Christian contentment. So don't miss that coming up in a few minutes. But first, I do want to let you know that this conversation about Christian contentment is a deeply important and deeply biblical one. It's the topic of the first issue you'll receive when you sign up to receive Anchor Devotional, which is Haven's monthly daily devotional sent out by mail to recipients every single month. And since this is Anchor's 50th anniversary, we invited a few of our devoted readers to share why this ministry is special to them.
1: There's a lot of wonderful devotions out there, but what keeps coming to the surface is the Anchor devotional. You know, I wonder why that is, and I think a big part of it is it's just so authentically the Holy Spirit. It is just so amazing to me how often I read, and it was just like, wow, that is, he or she could have just written that directly with my name on it. It's astonishing to me how much the Holy Spirit uses what they wrote that day in such a personal and precious way to encourage me. It's just like the Lord grabbing a hold of me and giving me a hug and saying, I'm here, I'm with you, and I know what's going on, and I'm thinking of you, and my grace is sufficient.
0: 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And you also, like Herb, could get started with Anchor Devotional and receive this monthly devotional that's yours for a gift of support to Haven, and we'd love to get you started right away. 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And now let's get started with a song of worship. Here's City of Light with His Glory and My Good.

This is Haven Today. I'm David Wolin. The first day of high school Spanish was one for the books. The bell rang, everybody sat down, the teacher began to speak in Spanish. And for the entire period, not a single word of English was spoken, except for the mutterings of students wondering what they'd gotten themselves into. This was my freshman year of high school, and I left that first class feeling uncomfortable and frustrated. But guess what? By the following spring, I had learned more Spanish than ever before or since, and all because a teacher was willing to immerse her class into discomfort before gradually leading us out of it through the learning process. And Senora Rainey, if you're listening, I just want to thank you for having the courage to teach like that. Of course, most students wouldn't enjoy this. Who embraces discomfort? Given the choice, we'd rather not be pushed or stretched or made uncomfortable. But does that produce the best outcome? Hebrews 12 comes to mind. No discipline seems pleasant at the time, but painful. Later on, however, it produces a harvest of righteousness and peace for those who have been trained by it. Such is the wisdom of our God as He forms us into the image of Christ and causes us to bear fruit. And speaking of fruit, joy is among the fruit of the Spirit, and this week we're talking about the type of joy called contentment. And I think in the book of Philippians, we can see this clearly. Paul has joy. He is rejoicing, and he does this in the midst of suffering as a prisoner in Rome. And he writes, "I have learned, in whatever situation I am, to be content." In the last episode, we observed and we sketched out what Paul's contentment looks like. It's marked with humility, with a mindset that looks upward and outward before it looks inward. Christian contentment treasures Christ above all else, which gives Paul a Christ-first lens through which he sees his own circumstances in Philippians. And that's why he can see the extraordinary things that God is doing through and because of his imprisonment. And I think this is also key. Paul has the long view in mind. He knows what's coming beyond his present suffering. I think of the words of the famous missionary martyr Jim Elliot. He said, "He is no fool who gives what he cannot keep to gain that which he cannot lose." And some like to point out that Elliot wasn't the first person to say this. Matthew Henry said almost the same thing 300 years earlier, but I say both of them were merely echoing the wisdom of Scripture, namely what Paul said about the nature of his contentment. He writes in Philippians 3, "Whatever gain I had, I counted as loss for the sake of Christ. Indeed, I count everything as loss because of the surpassing worth of knowing Jesus Christ, my Lord." Amen. And now today we're going to approach this same thing, but from the opposite direction. Because in addition to words of encouragement, Philippians has words of warning. Not just examples, but counterexamples. And in Philippians, we can find five enemies of Christian contentment. And I'll tell you, right off the bat, suffering is not one of them. Neither is discomfort. Neither is loss. In fact, these are the very classrooms in which contentment is often learned, a little bit like my high school Spanish class. We too learn by immersion, but none of these things should have the power to rob us of contentment. And if they do, all that means is that what we lost was not truly Christian contentment in the first place. The Lord is going to help us through our lives learn contentment in Christ. And along the way, we will encounter opposition. In Philippians, we will see five common pitfalls for Christians that can rob us of the contentment which would otherwise be ours in Christ. Now, what are they? Enemy number one, the expectation of an easy life free from suffering. And no wonder this one trips us up. It sounds more like a definition of contentment.

Before that and throughout his ministry, there was other types of opposition. And Paul didn't react by attacking his opponents. Rather, he endured hardship as part of his witness. And in that, he was following the example of Christ who did the same. If, as followers of Christ, we believe that we have a right to a carefree, burdenless, and comfort-filled life of faith, something is severely wrong. We're probably not reading our Bibles, or at the very least, we're reading them selectively, and we're in for a rude awakening, because at some point, we will collide with the reality of living as strangers and aliens in this fallen world. And at some point, life will become a series of greater losses and discomforts. Money and wealth can only do so much to keep that at bay. But here's the crazy thing. Avoiding discomfort does not increase contentment. In fact, it does the very opposite. Avoiding discomfort at all costs will actually increase your anxiety. And why is that? It's because anxiety is an expression of fear, much like contentment is an expression of joy. And at its root, anxiety is about the fear of the future, a future that feels not simply out of your control, but out of control, and the fear that the future contains an unknown danger or threat. Anxiety is an emotion, and it can be a helpful one. Not every kind of anxiety is wrong or bad, but in broad terms, a life of Christian contentment and a life of anxiety don't coexist. One must, in the end, expel the other, because the more our souls are believing deep down that we are in our Father's loving, sovereign hands, the more we believe that, the less we will fear a future that is out of control, because God is sovereign over it and we are in His hands. We are His children, and we can rest easy leaning on His everlasting arms. And whatever dangers the future may hold, we can be assured that they are only light and momentary. Those are Paul's words, not mine. He says, though our outward self is wasting away, our inner self is being renewed day by day. For this light, momentary affliction is preparing for us an eternal weight of glory beyond all comparison, as we look not to the things that are seen, but to the things that are unseen. That's what Paul says in 2 Corinthians chapter 4. Here in Philippians, Paul says, forgetting what lies behind and straining forward to what lies ahead, I press on toward the goal for the prize of the upward call of God in Christ Jesus. Let those of us who are mature think this way. And indeed, this is what maturity looks like. And with this maturity comes greater contentment in Christ. Let's now move on to enemy of contentment number 2, which is grumbling and disputing. Philippians 2, verse 14. Do all things without grumbling or disputing, that you may be blameless and innocent, children of God without blemish, in the midst of a crooked and twisted generation, among whom you shine as lights in the world, holding fast to the word of life. And this one's on the surface. It's obvious. Parents of teenagers are typically on the receiving end of this one daily. We get it. There's a lot to grumble about and dispute as a teenager. They're often being stretched in significant ways. Plus, there are rules, hopefully, all around them, and they are going to bump up against them. Grumbling and disputing go with the territory, and in one sense, that's normal. But it's not only teenagers, is it? We all tend to do this before God, and it's especially true when life gets tough. The best example of this in Scripture, I think, is the generation of Israel God rescued out of Egypt. They were grumbling every time things got a little bit tougher. Early on, the Lord was gentle and showed them a lot of forbearance, but over time, their grumbling calcified into something more serious. In Exodus 15, here the people could not drink the water because it was bitter, and there it says the people grumbled against Moses, and Moses cried out to the Lord. The Lord provided a solution. But the very next chapter, here it is again. This time the grumbling is about food. And the whole congregation of the people of Israel grumbled against Moses and Aaron in the wilderness. And the people of Israel said to them, "Would that we had died by the hand of the Lord in the land of Egypt, when we sat by the pots of meat and

ate bread to the full. And again, the Lord provides for them. But here God says they are not grumbling against Moses and Aaron, but against him. And on it progresses. Exodus 17, Numbers 11. And then finally, the grumbling in Numbers chapter 12, when the 12 spies return from Canaan. At this point, the Lord reveals there is more to it. There is more at the root of their grumbling. The Lord says, "How long will this people despise me? How long will they not believe in me?" Behind the grumbling and the disputing was a root of unbelief, one that could grow even into despising God himself, and for them it has. Little wonder grumbling and disputing are an enemy of Christian contentment. And now to enemy number three. Here Paul is lifting up Timothy for the Philippians as an example of godliness, and he contrasts Timothy with the others who have deserted. Paul says, "I have no one like him who will be genuinely concerned for your welfare, for they all seek their own interests, not those of Jesus Christ." And so, enemy of Christian contentment number three is seeking your own interests, not those of Jesus Christ. And by this, Paul is not saying don't have any personal interests or pursue any hobbies. He's not saying don't allow yourself to enjoy things or to enjoy life. He's talking about the kind of selfishness that boxes out God's will for your life in Christ. This self-interest is one that stifles generosity. Say, the Christian who drives around in a brand new Beamer but gives relatively little or nothing to their church. Or the Christian who rarely comes to church. They have other priorities. They have other ways they'd prefer to spend their time. Or perhaps the Christian who knows of another believer or even a non-believer who is in great need. They have the means of meeting that need. And if they were listening to the Holy Spirit, they'd know they were being prompted to do that. But they say in their heart, "No, I don't want to. What's mine is mine." Well, the surprising thing is, self-interest is actually not in the self-interest of a Christian, because it stifles joy and contentment. Because as a Christian, the life of Christ is dwelling within you by his Spirit, so his joy would become your joy. Contentment is actually found by pursuing the interests of Christ above your own. And now we come to enemy of Christian contentment number four, and we can glean this from what Paul writes at the beginning of chapter three. He says, "Look out for the dogs, look out for the evildoers, look out for those who mutilate the flesh." And in this, Paul is describing the kind of Pharisee that he'd once been himself. Of himself, Paul said he was circumcised on the eighth day, of the people of Israel, of the tribe of Benjamin, a Hebrew of Hebrews, as to the law, a Pharisee, as to zeal, a persecutor of the church, as to righteousness under the law, blameless. And all of that was before he came to Christ. How does Paul see that looking back? How does he sum it all up? Paul says he was putting confidence in the flesh. And this is enemy number four, putting confidence in the flesh. A few diagnostic questions might be helpful here. What is it that gives you confidence before God? Confidence that you will be accepted by him and approved by him, that you will, in the final judgment, receive his favor and not his wrath. Paul thought he had these things already before he came to Christ. But his faith then was a faithless faith. Yes, it looked spiritual, but it was all based on human effort to earn God's approval, to be more self-disciplined in the fine points of the Jewish law and extra rules piled on top. He was proud of being, in his own eyes, less sinful than others. This was Paul's do-it-yourself plan of salvation. However, works righteousness is never what the Old Testament taught. Paul makes that clear in Romans chapter 4. It was never salvation by works. It was always about faith in the God who justifies sinners, not by works, but by faith. And so putting confidence in the flesh will always be antithetical to the gospel, and therefore it'll also drive out Christian contentment. It washes away its very foundation. And this brings us to enemy of Christian contentment number 5. Paul writes,
But whatever gain I had, I counted as loss for the sake of Christ. Indeed, I count everything as loss because of the surpassing worth of knowing Christ Jesus, my Lord. When Paul wrote this, he was looking back on all of those credentials he'd once had. If Saul back then had been on LinkedIn, this would have been the equivalent of his degrees, experience, and job titles. But now in Christ, Paul has counted these things as loss. Now, a crucial distinction needs to be made here. This statement is based on a comparison between the value of those things and the value of knowing Christ. Persecuting the church, of course, was sinful, but understand that Paul was not saying it was bad to have been born a Jew or circumcised or a Benjaminite or to have kept the law. However, putting confidence in those things was a problem. That was confidence in the flesh. That confidence was totally and completely replaced when Paul came to Christ. When he finally beheld Christ, it was just like the parables Jesus had told about the kingdom of God. He had found the pearl of great price. He'd found the hidden treasure buried in the field. He had found Jesus. And the worth of knowing Christ was infinitely greater. So, of course, he would trade everything and hold nothing back. The last enemy of Christian contentment is valuing anything more than Jesus Christ. But here's the wonderful thing. When you get this right, the rest of those enemies will fall down like dominoes, because the secret of Christian contentment is to treasure Christ above all things. This is Haven Today. I'm David Wolin. 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The website again, haventoday.org. I'm David Wolin. Won't you come back again next time? We'll be keeping it all about Jesus. It's The Great Story here on Haven Today. For your walk with Jesus, I'm David Wolin with Haven Today, inviting you to anchor your day in God's Word. Have you ever thought about why God created beauty? He didn't have to. Majestic mountain peaks, pure blue sky, sparkling oceans, lush forests. And He didn't have to make you or me either, but He did. The Bible says we are God's masterpiece. Ephesians 2:10 continues, He has created us anew in Christ Jesus so we can do the good things He planned for us long ago. Why did God create beauty? Because God Himself is beautiful. And we're created in His image, which is why it's so beautiful when a person comes to Jesus in faith, repenting of their sin, trusting in Him, and they become part of Christ's beautiful bride. Get more daily encouragement for your walk with Jesus at haventoday.org.

A warm welcome to our program, Prophecy for Today, where we study biblical prophecy and its application to our daily life. It's a wonderful day to worship God. I'm William Steves. Let's pray. Dear Heavenly Father, today I want to thank you for heaven. Thank you for the promise we look forward to, of a place of joy and peace, a place free from sickness and death, with no sin, and most importantly, a place where we get to see your glorious face. Help us to live our lives in anticipation of that glorious day. And it's in Jesus' name I pray. Amen.

Maranatha, friends, the Lord is coming. Today's letter comes from Kenya. Our listener writes, "Thank you so much for your program. It clearly reaches us here in Kenya, and many souls are being saved through your ministry. We rejoice that the preaching of the word is working in hearts there in Kenya. May Jesus Christ be praised." Malachi 1:11. "For from the rising of the sun, even unto the going down of the same, my name shall be great among the Gentiles. And in every place incense shall be offered unto my name, and a pure offering, for my name shall be great among the heathen, saith the Lord of hosts." What a wonderful picture of the worthiness of our Lord for worship. God's name will be worshipped everywhere the sun touches. The text offers two different senses. First, God is worthy of worship every minute of every day. From the moment the sun has risen to the moment the sun goes down, God is worthy of worship. However, the more central thrust of this passage is the idea of the universality of God's worship. Everywhere the sun rises, everywhere the light touches, will host worshipers of God. This is something we see fulfilled in the Great Commission. When Malachi was writing, virtually all the worshipers of God were confined in one small nation. But now that Christ has come, now that the gospel has been spread, there are worshipers of Christ on every continent, in every country, and that is a wonderful joy. Our Lord is worthy of worship, and he has purchased for himself worshipers from every tribe and tongue and people and nation. You're listening to Prophecy for Today. I'm William Steves. The September edition of the Gospel Standard is available upon request. 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Our mailing address is the People's Gospel Hour, Post Office Box 1660, Halifax, Nova Scotia, Canada, B3J3A1. And our United States address is the People's Gospel Hour, Post Office Box 55862, Boston, Massachusetts, 02205.

0: And now, the familiar voice of Pastor Perry F. Rockwood, who is at home with the Lord.
1: Shall we pray? Heavenly Father, we're just thankful that where we are right now, we can come to the throne of grace. Oh, how we need thee today. How we love thee, Lord. I praise thee for thy love. I praise thee for the Lord Jesus. I praise thee for the working of the Holy Spirit. I praise thee that I have in my hand the Word of God, preserved to this day and inspired. And I'm thankful for each one listening in. Lord, thou dost know the need and burden of every heart. Oh, help us to close in with God today and allow God to be personal and real in our lives. I pray in Jesus' name, amen. Ephesians 3:17, that Christ may dwell in your hearts by faith. Not just to save us, but to dwell with us. We need that daily fellowship with our living Savior, Christ in you, the hope of glory. Dr. F.B. Meyer tells of this experience, quote, 16 years ago, I was a minister in a Midland town in England, not at all happy, doing my work for the pay I got, but holding a good position among my fellows. Hudson Taylor and two young students came into my life. I watched them. They had something I had not. These young men stood there in all their strength and joy. I said to Charles Studd, "What is the difference between you and me? You seem so happy, and I somehow am in a trough of the wave. I don't have that joy." C.T. Studd replied, "There's nothing that I have got which you may not have, Mr. Meyer." But I asked, "How am I to get it?" "Well," he said, "have you given yourself right up to God?" I winced. I knew that it had come to that. There was a point in my life. I had been fighting my deepest convictions for months. I had lived away from it. But when I came to the Lord's table and handed out the bread and cup, then it met me. Or when I came to a convention or meeting of holy people, something stopped me as I remembered this. It was the one point where my will was entrenched. I thought I would do something with Christ that night, which would settle it one day or the other, and I met Christ. You'll forgive a man who owes everything to one night of his life, if to help other men he opens his heart for a moment. I knelt in my room and gave Christ the ring of my will, with my keys on it, but kept one little key back, the key of a closet in my heart, in one back story in my heart. He said to me, "Are they all here?" And I said, "All but one." "What is that?" he asked. "It is the key of a little cupboard," said I, "in which I have got something which thou needest not interfere with, but is mine." Then as he put the keys back into my hand and seemed to be gliding away to the door, he said, "My child, if you cannot trust me with all, you do not trust me at all." I cried, "Stop!" And he seemed to come back. And holding the little key in my hand, in thought I said, "I cannot give it, but if thou wilt take it, thou shalt have it." He took it. And within a month from that time, he had cleared out that little cupboard of things which had been there for months. I knew he would. May I add one more? 3 years ago, I met the thing I gave up that night. And as I met it, I could not imagine myself being such a fool as nearly to have sold my birthright for that mess of pottage. I looked up into the face of Christ, and I said, "I am thine." It seemed if that was the beginning of a new ministry. The Lord got me on his wheel again, and he made me again, and he has been making me again ever since. I learned that night to say yes, and I've tried to say yes ever since. In every heart, there is a cross, and there is a throne. When Jesus is on the throne of our heart, self is on the cross. When self is on the throne, Jesus is on the cross. Every Christian must decide who will reign on the throne of his heart. The secret of a happy, victorious Christian living is to honor Jesus Christ as the Lord of our life and to let him reign on the throne of our hearts. And I feel that's the great need today. We all need that. Sometimes we just play church. We haven't really surrendered all to Jesus Christ. We're holding back. We're holding back. And we lose out in fellowship. We lose out in power. We lose out in reality. Christ's presence is not real in our hearts as it used to be. And I just pray today that we might come just as we are, sinners saved by grace, and consecrate our lives 100% to God. And if you're listening to me today not saved, I pray that you'll come just as you are a sinner and believe that Christ died for sinners. Christ died for you. Christ paid your sin debt through the shedding of his blood. And now is the accepted time to turn from sin to repent and to receive Jesus Christ as your own personal Savior because he paid your sin debt and died for you. 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Our United States address, the People's Gospel Hour, Box 55862, Boston, Massachusetts, 02205. Now, until the same time tomorrow, the Lord willing, Pastor Perry F. Rockwood, may the Lord bless you and make you a blessing.
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3: Tonight's going to be partially cloudy and a low of 9. Tomorrow's going to have a mix of sun and cloud with a 30% chance of showers and a high of 19. And tomorrow night's just going to have a few clouds and a low of 9. For your local 5-day forecast, you can download our Discover Estevan app.
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5: Discover Estevan weather.
6: Tonight's going to be partially cloudy and a low of 9. Tomorrow's going to have a mix of sun and cloud with a 30% chance of showers and a high of 19. And tomorrow night's just going to have a few clouds and a low of 9. For your local 5-day forecast, you can download our Discover Estevan app.
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4: Tonight's going to be partially cloudy and a low of 9. Tomorrow's going to have a mix of sun and cloud with a 30% chance of showers and a high of 19. And tomorrow night's just going to have a few clouds and a low of 9. For your local 5-day forecast, you can download our Discover Estevan app.
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5: Discover Estevan weather.
6: Tonight's going to be partially cloudy and a low of 9. Tomorrow's going to have a mix of sun and cloud with a 30% chance of showers and a high of 19. And tomorrow night's just going to have a few clouds and a low of 9. For your local 5-day forecast, you can download our Discover Estevan app.
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4: Tonight's going to be partially cloudy and a low of 9. Tomorrow's going to have a mix of sun and cloud with a 30% chance of showers and a high of 19. And tomorrow night's just going to have a few clouds and a low of 9. For your local 5-day forecast, you can download our Discover Estevan app.
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4: Tonight's going to be partially cloudy and a low of 9. Tomorrow's going to have a mix of sun and cloud with a 30% chance of showers and a high of 19. And tomorrow night's just going to have a few clouds and a low of 9. For your local 5-day forecast, you can download our Discover Estevan app.
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3: Tonight's going to be partially cloudy and a low of 9. Tomorrow's going to have a mix of sun and cloud with a 30% chance of showers and a high of 19. And tomorrow night's just going to have a few clouds and a low of 9. For your local 5-day forecast, you can download our Discover Estevan app.
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6: Tonight's going to be partially cloudy and a low of 9. Tomorrow's going to have a mix of sun and cloud with a 30% chance of showers and a high of 19. And tomorrow night's just going to have a few clouds and a low of 9. For your local 5-day forecast, you can download our Discover Estevan app.
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2: Good morning. It's Friday, September 11th. RCMP are still looking for a truck stolen out of Oxbow. The Storrs Valley Museum is giving visitors a new way to experience the region's mining history. And TSNM Woodlawn is heading into one of its final big weekends of the season. For Discover Estevan News, I'm Daniel Esplin. A Southeast Saskatchewan woman had her truck stolen in Oxbow. Bean Fay resident Renee Sears says the truck was stolen from Main Street at 12:15 a.m. yesterday.
3: It was a 2012 Dodge Ram, navy blue, had a red post pounder attached to it, and my dogs are in the back seat.
2: The dogs have been found safe while the search for the stolen truck continues. Evidence is continuing to be heard in the Taylor Japp murder trial in Estevan Court of King's Bench. For more, here's Discover Estevan's Lois Fever.
4: Forensic pathologist Dr. James McPherson testified Wednesday about the examination of Brianna Hayes. He told the jury she died from a gunshot wound and also provided evidence about what could and could not be determined through the examination. Taylor Japp is charged with second-degree murder and has pleaded not guilty. For more information as the trial continues, visit discoverestevan.com.
2: The Storrs Valley Museum is giving visitors a new way to explore the region's coal history. Museum Director Melanie Memory says a new virtual reality mine tour lets people experience an active strip mine after requests from traditional mine tours could no longer be met.
5: We've had a lot of people come into the museum wanting to go on a physical tour of the mines, and those no longer exist. So a colleague of mine had said, you know, VR is kind of showing up a lot in museums, and I thought, well, maybe we could do that with this mine tour.
2: The 8-minute VR experience is now available during regular museum hours and is included with admission. Bats are becoming more visible across Saskatchewan as they move between summer and winter habitats. Species at risk biologist Aaron Swedfiger says a bat found in a garage or around a home often isn't cause for alarm and may leave on its own.
6: At this time of year, young bats are learning how to fly, and they're moving from their summer homes to their winter homes. So if you find a bat in your garage, for example, it could be just that there's one bat in there.
2: Swordfinger says bats are an important part of Saskatchewan's ecosystem and help keep insect populations under control.
0: Now, your Discover Estevan Sports.
2: TSNM Woodlawn Golf Club is gearing up for one of its last busy weekends of the season with three tournaments on the schedule. Assistant General Manager and golf professional Jace Carlisle says the course is expecting strong participation.
7: This weekend we're gearing up. We have the Bears AAA tournament on Westmoreland on the 12th on Saturday, and then we have our parent-child tournament on Sunday. So busy weekend down here for us, but it's kind of the last busy weekend for us before we kind of slow down.
2: The parent-child tournament is expected to have about 76 teams taking part with a 3 p.m. shotgun start on Sunday. In Major League Baseball, the Toronto Blue Jays are back home tonight as they open a 3-game series against the Baltimore Orioles. Toronto comes into the weekend at 73-74 and sits one game behind Cleveland for the final American League wildcard spot. Max Scherzer is scheduled to start for the Jays against Chris Bassitt. First pitch from Rogers Centre is 5:07 p.m. And in the Canadian Football League, the Saskatchewan Roughriders are in Winnipeg tomorrow for the Banjo Bowl against the Blue Bombers. Saskatchewan enters the weekend at 8-4 after a 32-26 overtime win over Winnipeg in the Labor Day Classic. The Riders are second in the West, while the Bombers are 6-6 and sit fourth. Kickoff tomorrow at Princess Auto Stadium is 2 p.m.
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2: It'll be cooler and windy today with a chance we see a few showers along the way. We'll have a mix of sun and cloud with a 30% chance of showers late this morning and into the afternoon. The high is 19 with northwest winds gusting up to 60 kilometers an hour this afternoon. Tonight brings just a few clouds with a low of 5. Tomorrow is cooler with a mix of sun and cloud and a high of 15. We warm up nicely Sunday with sunshine and a high of 21 before showers move in Monday with a high of 16. Tuesday dries out with a mix of sun and cloud and a high of 16 as well. Make sure you're weather ready by downloading the Discover Estevan app.
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0: This is Saskatchewan's best music. I'm Rob Carney. Let's get after it. Coming up today, finally, Friday. I know it was a short work week, but it's been busy, which happens at this time of year, right? What's up for your weekend? Well, I got some options for you here. Big show and shine in downtown Moose Jaw tomorrow. People from across the prairies will be arriving today and tonight for the Little Chicago Show and Shine. If you're in West Central Saskatchewan, PBR action in Kindersley. The Energy Dodge Dakota Butter Invitational, one of PBR's premier events. We'll get you set up for that. We got football. We got hockey on the agenda for many. We'll try to squeeze it all in today. And the Old Farmer's Almanac 2027 Canadian Edition is on your local magazine rack now. And it's given us hope for a mild winter. We'll get the goods from managing editor Tim Goodwin today. And we'll play some music from The Beatles, Barney Bentall and the Legendary Hearts, Tom Petty and more. This rock and roll radio show is for JGL, Partners in Agriculture. This is Friday, September 11th, 2026. And today is a great day to be alive.
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0: Bad Side of the Moon. April Wine. Saskatchewan's best music. The next full moon, by the way, is the harvest moon, and it's coming up in a couple of weeks, so we got that going for us. I'm Rob Carney. So, you know, we've got listeners from across the province, mainly because we're on six different radio stations in the morning from 6 till 10. Kindersley, Rosetown, Swift Current, Moose Jaw, Estevan, and Weyburn, and we get contact from people from across the province. 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There's MyTuner Radio. 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And, of course, you can go to the Golden West websites, Discover Moose Jaw, Weyburn, Estevan, Humboldt, West Central Online, Swift Current Online, and you can stream right there, any of our radio stations. And that's what was happening yesterday when I got this call later in the day.
1: Hey, this is Darcy from Jamestown, North Dakota. How are you?
0: Hey, Darcy, thanks for listening. Good. How about you?
1: Pretty good, pretty good.
0: I'm assuming you're streaming us, huh?
1: I've been streaming for, I bet it's been a good 10 years or more. It's the only station I listen to when I'm at home and when I'm in the car.
0: Well, I appreciate that, man. Thanks again.
1: Very good. Have a good day.
0: You too, pal. See ya.
1: Thank you.
0: Jamestown, North Dakota. Just a hoot and a holler from Fargo. And if you drew a triangle between Regina, Winnipeg, and Jamestown, that it's there, right? Down in southeastern North Dakota. Thanks for listening, Darcy. And tell your family and friends, you can stream us anywhere.
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10: We'll have a mix of sun and cloud today with a 30% chance of showers and a high of 19. It'll get windy this afternoon with gusts reaching 60 kilometers an hour. Tonight brings a few clouds and a low of 5. Then tomorrow is a mix of sun and cloud with a high of 15. Find your full forecast anytime at discoverestevan.com.
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1: Happy Friday, September 11th. The Taylor Jab murder trial continues in Estevan with more evidence being heard. Wildlife experts have some advice as bats become more noticeable around Saskatchewan homes. And local golfers have a busy weekend ahead. I'm Daniel Esplin. RCMP are investigating after a truck was stolen from Main Street in Oxbow. Bean Fay resident Renee Sears describes what the truck looks like.
2: It was a 2012 Dodge Ram, navy blue, had a red post pounder attached to it, and my dogs are in the back seat.
1: Sears' two dogs have now been recovered safely, but the vehicle remains at large. The jury has been hearing expert evidence this week in the Taylor Jab murder trial in Estevan. Here's more from Discover Estevan's Lois Fever.
3: Dr. James McPherson, a forensic pathologist, testified Wednesday about his examination of Brianna Hayes. He told the jury her cause of death was a gunshot wound, while also discussing the limits of what could be determined from the medical examination. Taylor Jab is charged with second-degree murder and has pleaded not guilty. You can find more details from the ongoing trial at discoverestevan.com.
1: The Souris Valley Museum officially launched its VR Mind Tour yesterday. Director Melanie Memory says the project, created with Southeast College and Westmoreland Mining, gives visitors an up-close look at modern mining operations.
4: For people that are new to our city, they don't understand it, and I think this tour is a great way to show that, and they are very, in awe of it.
1: Memory says the experience helps visitors better understand how mining and power generation are connected in the region. The Saskatchewan Ministry of Environment is reminding residents not to panic if they spot a bat this fall. Species at-risk biologist Aaron Swergviger says young bats are learning to fly, and many species are on the move this time of year.
5: And they're a really important part of our ecosystem. So all the bats in Canada eat insects, and they eat everything from little mosquitoes that are pests to people all the way up to things that eat forest and agricultural crops and pests in the city for gardens and things like that. So they're really important predators of some of those pest species.
1: The ministry encourages people to give bats space and avoid touching them with bare hands.

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1: The Bears AAA tournament is taking place today at TSNM Woodlawn Golf Club, with another tournament coming Saturday. The course will then host its parent-child tournament Sunday, which is already at capacity. Jace Carlisle, assistant general manager and golf professional at TSNM Woodlawn Golf Club, has more on the Sunday event.
2: That is going to be a 3 p.m. shotgun. It'll be 9 holes. We're going to be using the front and the back for that. We have lots of teams registered. We're expecting about 75 teams, I think. 76 teams we have registered right now. It's a really big turnout for that, which is always awesome to see.
1: Carlisle says the club is hoping for good weather for the Bears tournament today, the Westmoreland event Saturday, and parent-child tournament on Sunday. In Major League Baseball, the Toronto Blue Jays return from an off day tonight with an important series against the Baltimore Orioles. The Jays are 73-74 and enter the weekend one game back of the final American League wildcard position. Max Scherzer gets the start for Toronto, with Chris Bassitt going for Baltimore. They're underway at Rogers Centre at 5:07 p.m. And in the Canadian Football League, the Saskatchewan Roughriders and Winnipeg Blue Bombers renew their rivalry tomorrow in the Banjo Bowl. Saskatchewan won the first half of the home-and-home, 32-26 in overtime, with Trevor Harris throwing for 362 yards and Dell Duncan Busby recording a career-high 148 receiving yards. The Riders head to Princess Audio Stadium with an 8-4 record, and kickoff is tomorrow at 2 p.m.
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1: We've got a cooler end to the work week, and the wind will be noticeable through the afternoon. There's a 30% chance of showers today with a high of 19. Northwest winds will increase this afternoon with gusts reaching 60 kilometers an hour. We'll clear out for the most part tonight as we drop to 5. Tomorrow brings a mix of sun and cloud and a high of 15. Sunday is the pick of the weekend with sunshine and a high of 21. Rain arrives Sunday night and continues into Monday with a high of 16, before Tuesday is dry with sun and cloud and another high of 16. The forecast can change at any time, so stay one step ahead with the Discover Estevan app.
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0: Propulsion wants to do is dance. On the weekend, that works. Hi there, I'm Rob Carney. Thanks for listening to Saskatchewan's Best Music. Looking forward to the weekend. So many entertainment options for us, including West Central Saskatchewan. PBR action, the Dakota Butter Invitational. Our Cooper Douglas told us all about it yesterday with a Cross Saskatchewan checkup with West Central Online.
1: I don't know if you know this, but the Kindersley Dakota Butter Invitational PBR Canada event, it was PBR Canada's indoor event of the year in 2025. So it's finally back. It's here. It's a two-day event, like always. Tickets are still available for the event. So you like bull riding, come to Kindersley. It's one of the most spectacular events you'll find in a small town from PBR Canada. And, you know, small town rodeos are pretty cool, but the show they put on in Kindersley here, it's as close to a cup event as you'll get.
0: There's action tonight and tomorrow. As a matter of fact, the gates open at 4 o'clock this afternoon. Beer gardens, cold drinks, fresh burgers. There's live music. There's Mechanical Bull. The event doors open at 6, and the event starts at 7 with the Full Tilt After Party. That sounds dangerous. The Full Tilt After Party at 9:30. You can read all about it on West Central Online. 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
8: It'll be cooler and windy today with a mix of sun and cloud and a 30% chance of showers late this morning and this afternoon. We'll reach a high of 19 with northwest winds gusting up to 60 kilometers an hour. Tonight brings just a few clouds as we drop to a low of 5. Then tomorrow stays cooler with a mix of sun and cloud and a high of 15. Find your full forecast anytime at discoverestevan.com.
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0: of those songs that never seems to get old. It's on Saskatchewan's Best Music. I'm Rob Carney. Mention the Dakota Butter Invitational PBR action up in Kindersley this weekend. And in Moose Jaw, downtown Moose Jaw will be alive. We've got people from across the Prairie provinces coming into Moose Jaw today and tonight and bright and early tomorrow morning for the Little Chicago Show and Shine. The fifth annual car show takes over downtown Moose Jaw. Over 400 vehicles are registered right now. My good friend Leslie Campbell puts it all together. She was in yesterday to tell us all about it.
1: We invite everyone to come on down between 10 a.m. and 4 p.m. on Saturday, see all of the amazing vehicles we have on display, shop our downtown businesses, grab a bite to eat while you're there, just take it all in and have a really good time. We have 6 live music stages that will be set up strategically around the downtown to help enhance the event. Some of the performers include Sam Smokes, Colin Winter, Too Easy. It's just going to be great.
0: And there's some great restaurants and pubs in downtown Moose Jaw. Make it a family event tomorrow. 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
0: 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You can see what they can do for you on your farm and ranch at jgl.ca. Well, with all the rain we received over the course of the Labor Day long weekend across much of central and southern Saskatchewan, I don't think too many will be concerned about the old Farmer's Almanac winter weather prediction, calling for a mild, dry winter across most of central and southern Saskatchewan. You can take a look at the map that they provide us with on the Rob Carney in the Morning Facebook page, and we'll expand on this story with senior editor Tim Goodwin coming up after 7 o'clock. Stay with me. Barney Bento and the Legendary Hearts, Saskatchewan's best music.

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2: It's Friday, September 11th. A Bean Fay woman's stolen truck remains missing after disappearing in Oxbow. The Souris Valley Museum has a new way to explore the region's coal mining history. And the Taylor Japp murder trial continues in Estevan. For Discover Estevan News, I'm Daniel Esplin. The search continues for a stolen truck in southeast Saskatchewan after two missing dogs were found safe. Bean Fay resident Renee Sears says her 2012 Dodge Ram was stolen in Oxbow and later reported heading toward Hirsch.
3: It was a 2012 Dodge Ram, navy blue, had a red post pounder attached to it, and my dogs are in the back seat.
2: Sears says she's relieved the dogs are safe as efforts continue to locate the truck. More testimony has been heard this week as the Taylor Japp murder trial continues in Estevan. Discover Estevan's Lois Fever has the details.
4: Forensic pathologist Dr. James McPherson took the stand Wednesday and testified about his examination of Brianna Hayes. The jury heard evidence about the cause of death and what the medical examination could establish. Japp has pleaded not guilty for second-degree murder. Follow the latest developments from the trial at discoverestevan.com.
2: Visitors to the Souris Valley Museum can now step inside a coal mine without leaving town. Director Melanie Memory says the experience preserves local mining history while teaching visitors about one of the area's key industries.
5: And I just think it keeps a highlight on that because coal mining in our community is so important. It's a big economic foundation. And so we want to keep that always in our front view. And like our power generation, you know, it's a big impact on our community.
2: The museum hopes the virtual tour will help keep the community's mining heritage front and center for future generations. Homeowners dealing with bats this fall are being encouraged to take a careful approach. Aaron Swergfiger with the Saskatchewan Ministry of Environment says bats often enter garages, porches, and other sheltered spaces while searching for seasonal roosts.
6: And the best time of year to do that is May and September, which is why we're encouraging folks to think about it now. Because at that time, the bats can leave on their own. They put up these devices called bat cones or one-way exit devices, and then the bats can leave on their own, and then they can't get back in.
2: More information on bat-friendly homes and bat house construction is available through the Government of Saskatchewan website.
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2: A busy weekend is underway at TSNM Woodlawn Golf Club with the Bears AAA Tournament today, the Westmoreland Tournament Saturday, and the Parent-Child Tournament on Sunday. The weekend comes as the club winds down its summer programming. Here's Jace Carlisle, Assistant General Manager and Golf Professional at TSNM Woodlawn Golf Club, looking back at the junior program wrap-up.
7: We wrapped up our junior program August 26th. Yeah, it was a great summer. I mean, we talked about it all summer. It's one of the most sought-after days. Lots of juniors came out. We had a huge group that wanted to be out there, and they all enjoyed themselves.
2: Carlisle says the parent-child tournament has about 76 teams registered, with the 3 p.m. shotgun start set for Sunday. In Major League Baseball, the Toronto Blue Jays begin a three-game weekend set with the Baltimore Orioles tonight at Rogers Centre. Toronto is 73-74 and still in the American League wildcard race, sitting one game behind Cleveland. Max Scherzer is scheduled to take the mound for the Jays against Chris Bassitt. First pitch is set for 5:07 p.m. And in the Canadian Football League, the Saskatchewan Roughriders will look to complete a sweep of their Labor Day home-and-home with the Winnipeg Blue Bombers tomorrow. The Riders won 32-26 in overtime last weekend, with Tommy Stevens scoring the winning touchdown before Jameer Thurman made the stop to end it. The Banjo Bowl gets underway tomorrow at Princess Audio Stadium at 2 p.m.
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2: The weekend starts off on the cool side before temperatures bounce back on Sunday. Today brings a mix of sun and cloud with a 30% chance of showers late this morning and into the afternoon. We'll reach 19, and it'll get windy this afternoon with gusts up to 60 kilometers an hour. Tonight is partly clear with a low of 5, then tomorrow stays cooler with a high of 15 and a mix of sun and cloud. Sunday warms to 21 with sunshine before periods of rain develop overnight. Showers and wind are expected Monday with a high of 16, then Tuesday brings a mix of sun and cloud with another high of 16. Take the forecast with you wherever you go. Download the Discover Estevan app and stay weather ready.
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0: Cindy Lauper. On Friday morning, girls just want to have fun. Hi there, I'm Rob Carney. So, the Old Farmer's Almanac 2027 Canadian Edition is on your magazine rack right now and available online as well. So, the weather forecast for this year wraps up at the end of October. That's how the almanac works right there. Their forecasts start in November and wrap up in October. That's for the 2026 edition. And they are calling for some snow in October. Okay, just so you know, rain and snow between the 8th and 20th of October, so we can get prepared for that. However, if you take a look at the weather map for this upcoming winter on the Rob Carney in the Morning Facebook page, you'll see mild and dry. Tim Goodwin, senior editor, expanded on that for us.
1: Yeah. So, you know, really when you're looking at southern Canada as a whole, you know, most of it is going to see milder temperatures, as well as, you know, the further north, you know, the northern part of the country. We've got this band of cold that will go from, you know, northern Newfoundland all the way across to northern and central BC. But yeah, we're really looking at more milder temperatures for the southern prairies. You know, the western side will see a little bit more wet conditions, but dry really for the eastern side. Again, but when we're talking about milder temperatures, that doesn't mean winter's not coming. That doesn't mean you're not going to have cold times. You're not going to want to have hats and gloves and jackets and shovels available.
0: Oh, they'll be available, Tim. You can take a look at that weather map on the Rob Carney in the Morning Facebook page. And stay tuned. More from Tim coming up.
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0: Canada's favorite party band right there. Trooper on Saskatchewan's Fast Music. I'm Rob Kearney with an invitation to you to check out West Central Online, and you'll see a photo of four beautiful girls. Four sisters who were born and raised on a farm near Burstall, Saskatchewan, have earned a Guinness World Record for their remarkable combined age of more than 392 years. Annie, Elsie, Viola, and Idella, the Roth sisters, officially verified this summer by Guinness with a combined age of 392 years and 147 days. At the time of the photo that you'll see at West Central Online, Annie was 103, Elsie 100, Viola 98, and Idella was 90. And they look like they're in their 60s. It's a wonderful photo and a wonderful story. And again, you can see it at westcentralonline.com right now.
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7: We'll have a mix of sun and cloud today with a 30% chance of showers and a high of 19. It'll get windy this afternoon with gusts reaching 60 kilometers an hour. Tonight brings a few clouds and a low of 5. Then tomorrow is a mix of sun and cloud with a high of 15. Find your full forecast anytime at discoverestevan.com.
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0: 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You can find all the information you need and tickets at journeymusic.com. 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
1: Good morning. It's Friday, September 11th. RCMP are still looking for a truck stolen out of Oxbow. The Soares Valley Museum is giving visitors a new way to experience the region's mining history. And TSNM Woodlawn is heading into one of its final big weekends of the season. For Discover Estevan News, I'm Daniel Esplin. A Southeast Saskatchewan woman had her truck stolen in Oxbow. Bean Fay resident Renee Sears says the truck was stolen from Main Street at 12:15 a.m. yesterday.
2: It was a 2012 Dodge Ram, navy blue, had a red post pounder attached to it, and my dogs are in the back seat.
1: The dogs have been found safe while the search for the stolen truck continues. Evidence is continuing to be heard in the Taylor Japp murder trial in Estevan Court of King's Bench. For more, here's Discover Estevan's Lois Fever.
3: Forensic pathologist Dr. James McPherson testified Wednesday about the examination of Brianna Hayes. He told the jury she died from a gunshot wound and also provided evidence about what could and could not be determined through the examination. Taylor Japp is charged with second-degree murder and has pleaded not guilty. For more information as the trial continues, visit discoverestevan.com.
1: The Soares Valley Museum is giving visitors a new way to explore the region's coal history. Museum Director Melanie Memory says a new virtual reality mine tour lets people experience an active strip mine after requests from traditional mine tours could no longer be met.
4: We've had a lot of people come into the museum wanting to go on a physical tour of the mines, and those no longer exist. So a colleague of mine had said, you know, VR is kind of showing up a lot in museums, and I thought, well, maybe we could do that with this mine tour.
1: The 8-minute VR experience is now available during regular museum hours and is included with admission. Bats are becoming more visible across Saskatchewan as they move between summer and winter habitats. Species at risk biologist Aaron Swedfig.

0: says a bat found in a garage or around a home often isn't cause for alarm and may leave on its own.
1: At this time of year, young bats are learning how to fly, and they're moving from their summer homes to their winter homes. So if you find a bat in your garage, for example, it could be just that there's one bat in there.
0: Swordfinger says bats are an important part of Saskatchewan's ecosystem and help keep insect populations under control.
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0: TSNM Woodlawn Golf Club is gearing up for one of its last busy weekends of the season with three tournaments on the schedule. Assistant General Manager and golf professional Jace Carlisle says the course is expecting strong participation.
3: This weekend we're gearing up. We have the Bears AAA tournament on Westmoreland on the 12th on Saturday, and then we have our parent-child tournament on Sunday. So busy weekend down here for us, but it's kind of the last busy weekend for us before we kind of slow down.
0: The parent-child tournament is expected to have about 76 teams taking part with a 3 p.m. shotgun start on Sunday. In Major League Baseball, the Toronto Blue Jays are back home tonight as they open a three-game series against the Baltimore Orioles. Toronto comes into the weekend at 73-74 and sits one game behind Cleveland for the final American League wildcard spot. Max Scherzer is scheduled to start for the Jays against Chris Bassitt. First pitch from Rogers Center is 5:07 p.m. And in the Canadian Football League, the Saskatchewan Roughriders are in Winnipeg tomorrow for the Banjo Bowl against the Blue Bombers. Saskatchewan enters the weekend at 8-4 after a 32-26 overtime win over Winnipeg in the Labor Day Classic. The Riders are second in the West, while the Bombers are 6-6 and sit fourth. Kickoff tomorrow at Princess Auto Stadium is 2 p.m.
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0: It'll be cooler and windy today with a chance we see a few showers along the way. We'll have a mix of sun and cloud with a 30% chance of showers late this morning and into the afternoon. The high is 19 with northwest winds gusting up to 60 kilometers an hour this afternoon. Tonight brings just a few clouds with a low of 5. Tomorrow is cooler with a mix of sun and cloud and a high of 15. We warm up nicely Sunday with sunshine and a high of 21 before showers move in Monday with a high of 16. Tuesday dries out with a mix of sun and cloud and a high of 16 as well. Make sure you're weather ready by downloading the Discover Estevan app.
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0: OMD Classic Hits on Saskatchewan's Best Music. I'm Rob Carney. So the crop report came out yesterday, and just 27% of the provincial crop is in the bin. That's up from 18% a week ago, but way behind the five-year average of 58%. Brian Vibert, who farms up at Crake, knows all about it. We talked to him yesterday. Had a pretty good growing season.
1: Barley, canola, wheat, peas. Yep, no, we got all the peas off and all the barley off, and we were just starting into the wheat when the rain hit.
0: So it's a waiting game for Brian and many others. Hopefully harvest can resume for some this coming weekend and in the coming days. The latest on the crop report and all your agriculture news in the Ag News section of your local Golden West website today.
2: Happy Friday, this is Daniel Esplin, and joining us here this morning from Murray GM is Mr. Brad Pearson. How's it going so far?
3: Really good, Daniel.
2: And I got to imagine you're really excited with the Enduro race happening tomorrow with the Estevan Motor Speedway.
3: Yeah, it was a real struggle to get cars, but we finally given the official go-ahead that we'll be going. So that is early tomorrow afternoon.
2: That'll be so much fun. Yeah, the final race of the season. We got to talk with the dealership. A lot going on right now with Canada-wide clearance.
3: Yeah, some great deals out there on a lot of pickups, 0%, 84 months, and also some just great discounts all the way around. 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
2: Well, Brad, I hope you have a great weekend.
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2: It'll be cooler and windy today with a mix of sun and cloud and a 30% chance of showers late this morning and this afternoon. We'll reach a high of 19 with northwest winds gusting up to 60 kilometers an hour. Tonight brings just a few clouds as we drop to a low of 5. Then tomorrow stays cooler with a mix of sun and cloud and a high of 15. Find your full forecast anytime at discoverestevan.com.
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0: Music that makes you feel good from Chilliwack. Hey, lots of options for sports fans across the province this weekend. Western Hockey League preseason continues. Moose Jaw Warriors go home and home with the Wheat Kings tonight in Brandon, tomorrow at Temple Garden Center in Moose Jaw. Swift Current Broncos on the ice tonight in Medicine Hat, and an all-Saskatchewan matchup in Regina as the Pats play host to the PA Raiders. SGHL, lots of action on the way tonight, including Estevan at home to Weyburn, Yorkton traveling to Melville, LaRonge at Nipawin, the Battlefords at Warman, and the Humboldt Broncos hosting Melford. And football this weekend, Canada West University football, the U of S Huskies hosting the Calgary Dinos tonight in Saskatoon. Also tonight, the University of Regina Rams are hosting the Manitoba Bisons. And junior football this weekend as well. Battle of the Titans, the Regina Thunder hosting the Saskatoon Hilltops. That game is tomorrow at Libel Field in Regina.
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2: Happy Friday, September 11th. The Taylor Jab murder trial continues in Estevan with more evidence being heard. Wildlife experts have some advice as bats become more noticeable around Saskatchewan homes, and local golfers have a busy weekend ahead. I'm Daniel Espelin. RCMP are investigating after a truck was stolen from Main Street in Oxbow. Bean Fay resident Renee Sears describes what the truck looks like.
3: It was a 2012 Dodge Ram, navy blue, had a red post pounder attached to it, and my dogs are in the back seat.
2: Sears' two dogs have now been recovered safely, but the vehicle remains at large. The jury has been hearing expert evidence this week in the Taylor Jab murder trial in Estevan. Here's more from Discover Estevan's Lois Fever.
4: Dr. James McPherson, a forensic pathologist, testified Wednesday about his examination of Brianna Hayes. He told the jury her cause of death was a gunshot wound, while also discussing the limits of what could be determined from the medical examination. Taylor Jab is charged with second-degree murder and has pleaded not guilty. You can find more details from the ongoing trial at discoverestevan.com.
2: The Souris Valley Museum officially launched its VR Mind Tour yesterday. Director Melanie Memory says the project created with Southeast College and Westmoreland Mining gives visitors an up-close look at modern mining operations.
5: For people that are new to our city, they don't understand it, and I think this tour is a great way to show that, and they are very, in awe of it.
2: Memory says the experience helps visitors better understand how mining and power generation are connected in the region. The Saskatchewan Ministry of Environment is reminding residents not to panic if they spot a bat this fall. Species at-risk biologist Aaron Swergviger says young bats are learning to fly, and many species are on the move this time of year.
6: And they're a really important part of our ecosystem. So all the bats in Canada eat insects, and they eat everything from little mosquitoes that are pests to people all the way up to things that eat forest and agricultural crops and pests in the city for gardens and things like that. So they're really important predators of some of those pest species.
2: The ministry encourages people to give bats space and avoid touching them with bare hands.
0: Now, your Discover Estevan Sports.
2: The Bears AAA Tournament is taking place today at TS&M Woodlawn Golf Club, with another tournament coming Saturday. The course will then host its parent-child tournament Sunday, which is already at capacity. Jace Carlisle, Assistant General Manager and Golf Professional at TS&M Woodlawn Golf Club, has more on the Sunday event.
7: That is going to be a 3 p.m. shotgun. It'll be 9 holes. We're going to be using the front and the back for that. We have lots of teams registered. We're expecting about 75 teams. I think 76 teams we have registered right now. It's a really big turnout for that, which is always awesome to see.
2: Carlisle says the club is hoping for good weather for the Bears tournament today, the Westmoreland event Saturday, and parent-child tournament on Sunday. Major League Baseball. The Toronto Blue Jays return from an off day tonight with an important series against the Baltimore Orioles. The Jays are 73-74 and enter the weekend one game back of the final American League wildcard position. Max Scherzer gets the start for Toronto, with Chris Bassett going for Baltimore. They're underway at Rogers Center at 5:07 p.m. And in the Canadian Football League, the Saskatchewan Roughriders and Winnipeg Blue Bombers renew their rivalry tomorrow in the Banjo Bowl. Saskatchewan won the first half of the home-and-home, 32-26 in overtime, with Trevor Harris throwing for 362 yards and Dell Duncan Busby recording a career-high 148 receiving yards. The Riders head to Princess Audio Stadium with an 8-4 record, and kickoff is tomorrow at 2 p.m.
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2: We've got a cooler end to the work week, and the wind will be noticeable through the afternoon. There's a 30% chance of showers today with a high of 19. Northwest winds will increase this afternoon with gusts reaching 60 kilometers an hour. We'll clear out for the most part tonight as we drop to 5. Tomorrow brings a mix of sun and cloud and a high of 15. Sunday is the pick of the weekend with sunshine and a high of 21. Rain arrives Sunday night and continues into Monday with a high of 16, before Tuesday is dry with sun and cloud and another high of 16. The forecast can change at any time, so stay one step ahead with the Discover Estevan app.
8: Following the announcement of a strategic alliance between Borgo Industries and CNH, questions have surfaced about how the new product will differ from existing Borgo seeding equipment. Colin Rush, Vice President of Sales and Marketing for Borgo Industries, says they'll be building the same equipment to fit co-branding under the CNH lineup.
9: You're going to see a different look, a little bit like a New Holland piece, blue frame with the New Holland decal package with that New Holland by Borgo. And same thing on the Case IH side. But the equipment underlining out underneath the paint here is going to be the same innovative products that Borgo has been bringing to the market for some time.
8: Despite the expected growth generated by the CNH Alliance, Borgo says St. Brew will remain at the center of its manufacturing operations. For Golden West, I'm Glendale Allen Vossler.
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0: Friday morning motivation for you from Tom Petty. This is Saskatchewan's Best Music. I'm Rob Kearney. In case you missed it last hour, we had Tim Goodwin, senior editor, Old Farmer's Almanac on the radio. The 2027 Canadian edition is on your magazine rack right now. You can also find it online. The winter weather map for the prairies, well, for southern Saskatchewan and southern Manitoba, and most of central Saskatchewan as well, calling for a mild and dry winter.
1: Yeah. So, you know, really when you're looking at southern Canada as a whole, you know, most of it is going to see milder temperatures, as well as, you know, the further north, you know, the northern part of the country. We've got this band of cold that will go from, you know, northern Newfoundland all the way across to northern and central BC. But yeah, we're really looking at more milder temperatures for the southern prairies. You know, the western side will see a little bit more wet conditions, but dry really for the eastern side. Again, but when we're talking about milder temperatures, that doesn't mean winter's not coming. That doesn't mean you're not going to have cold times. You're not going to want to have hats and gloves and jackets and shovels available.
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0: 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Coming right up.
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9: We'll have a mix of sun and cloud today with a 30% chance of showers and a high of 19. It'll get windy this afternoon with gusts reaching 60 kilometers an hour. Tonight brings a few clouds and a low of 5. Then tomorrow is a mix of sun and cloud with a high of 15. Find your full forecast anytime at discoverestevan.com.
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0: It's time for Facebook Friday. I find the best from the best. This friend shares, some days the nicest thing I have to offer is leaving before I say what I'm thinking. I like this. I cracked a joke with my therapist, and she sighed and started writing in her notebook. I think she stole my joke. Here's a funny fellow who says, I changed the sound of my alarm clock to hand clapping to get all the recognition I deserve when I'm waking up every morning. This aging friend says, honestly, I don't care how I look in photos anymore, as long as I look good in ultrasounds, CT scans, and MRIs. Here's a thought. They should announce a sequel to Groundhog Day, and then just re-release the original. And this one from a quiet friend of mine who shares, not many people know this, but the proper term for a large group of people is, I won't be there. Happy Friday. I'm Rob Carney.

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1: It's Friday, September 11th. A Bean Fay woman's stolen truck remains missing after disappearing in Oxbow. The Souris Valley Museum has a new way to explore the region's coal mining history. And the Taylor Japp murder trial continues in Estevan. For Discover Estevan News, I'm Daniel Esplin. The search continues for a stolen truck in southeast Saskatchewan after two missing dogs were found safe. Bean Fay resident Renee Sears says her 2012 Dodge Ram was stolen in Oxbow and later reported heading toward Hirsch.
2: It was a 2012 Dodge Ram, navy blue, had a red post pounder attached to it, and my dogs are in the back seat.
1: Sears says she's relieved the dogs are safe as efforts continue to locate the truck. More testimony has been heard this week as the Taylor Japp murder trial continues in Estevan. Discover Estevan's Lois Fever has the details.
3: Forensic pathologist Dr. James McPherson took the stand Wednesday and testified about his examination of Brianna Hayes. The jury heard evidence about the cause of death and what the medical examination could establish. Japp has pleaded not guilty for second-degree murder. Follow the latest developments from the trial at discoverestevan.com.
1: Visitors to the Souris Valley Museum can now step inside a coal mine without leaving town. Director Melanie Memory says the experience preserves local mining history while teaching visitors about one of the area's key industries.
4: And I just think it keeps a highlight on that because coal mining in our community is so important. It's a big economic foundation.

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0: A busy weekend is underway at TSNM Woodlawn Golf Club with the Bears AAA Tournament today, the Westmoreland Tournament Saturday, and the Parent-Child Tournament on Sunday. The weekend comes as the club winds down its summer programming. Here's Jace Carlisle, Assistant General Manager and Golf Professional at TSNM Woodlawn Golf Club, looking back at the junior program wrap-up.
2: We wrapped up our junior program August 26th. Yeah, it was a great summer. I mean, we talked about it all summer. It's one of the most sought-after days. Lots of juniors came out. We had a huge group that wanted to be out there, and they all enjoyed themselves.
0: Carlisle says the parent-child tournament has about 76 teams registered, with the 3 p.m. shotgun start set for Sunday. In Major League Baseball, the Toronto Blue Jays begin a three-game weekend set with the Baltimore Orioles tonight at Rogers Centre. Toronto is 73-74 and still in the American League wildcard race, sitting one game behind Cleveland. Max Scherzer is scheduled to take the mound for the Jays against Chris Bassitt. First pitch is set for 5:07 p.m. And in the Canadian Football League, the Saskatchewan Roughriders will look to complete a sweep of their Labor Day home-and-home with the Winnipeg Blue Bombers tomorrow. The Riders won 32-26 in overtime last weekend, with Tommy Stevens scoring the winning touchdown before Jameer Thurman made the stop to end it. The Banjo Bowl gets underway tomorrow at Princess Audio Stadium at 2 p.m.
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0: The weekend starts off on the cool side before temperatures bounce back on Sunday. Today brings a mix of sun and cloud with a 30% chance of showers late this morning and into the afternoon. We'll reach 19, and it'll get windy this afternoon with gusts up to 60 kilometers an hour. Tonight is partly clear with a low of 5, then tomorrow stays cooler with a high of 15 and a mix of sun and cloud. Sunday warms to 21 with sunshine before periods of rain develop overnight. Showers and wind are expected Monday with a high of 16, then Tuesday brings a mix of sun and cloud with another high of 16. Take the forecast with you wherever you go. Download the Discover Estevan app and stay weather ready.
3: Given a choice between Kippers for breakfast and listening to him, 51% chose Rob Carney in the morning. 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

0: The final countdown to the weekend is upon us. Here on Friday morning, I'm Rob Kearney. Thanks for tuning in. If you were listening earlier, you would have heard Darcy from Jamestown, North Dakota, who gave us a call later in the day yesterday to let us know he really enjoys listening to the show, loves the music, and he's been streaming us for like 10 years. So thanks to Darcy. Now, Richard in Prince Albert is old school. He listens to the radio, and that's thanks to the strong signal coming out of Moose Jaw on 800-CHAB.
1: Hello, Rob. How are you?
0: Hey, Richard. Pretty good. How about you, man?
1: Oh, not too bad. See, my old radio kind of gave out here.
0: Oh, no, we can't have that.
1: Yeah, I think it's my fault. I was trying to fiddle around with the speakers, and I think I buggered it up. But,
0: man.
1: I got a hold of another one. I think that one's got them surround sound speakers. It's pretty loud.
0: Okay, good stuff.
1: It's almost too loud for me. My ears are ringing if I put it up too much.
0: Never too loud if you got rock and roll on the radio, Richard. Hey, you can get in touch with me anytime. You can call me like Richard does or text me. The number, 306-693-8000.
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9: It'll be cooler and windy today with a mix of sun and cloud and a 30% chance of showers late this morning and this afternoon. We'll reach a high of 19 with northwest winds gusting up to 60 kilometers an hour. Tonight brings just a few clouds as we drop to a low of 5. Then tomorrow stays cooler with a mix of sun and cloud and a high of 15. Find your full forecast anytime at discoverestevan.com.
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0: Classic hits. They're on Saskatchewan's Best Music. I'm Rob Carney. So we've told you all about the PBR, the Dakota Butter Invitational up in Kindersley this weekend. Lots of hockey and football on the way. The Little Chicago Show and Shine is on in Moose Jaw tomorrow. And there's no shortage of events in and around Estevan this weekend as well. The Carnda Fall Fling returns tomorrow. Lots of activities, fun for the whole family. We'll talk about that and a whole lot more when we visit with Vincent Dupuy from DiscoverEstevan.com. Our Cross Saskatchewan checkup comes up after 9 o'clock right here on Saskatchewan's Best Music.
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2: Good morning. It's Friday, September 11th. RCMP are still looking for a truck stolen out of Oxbow. The Soares Valley Museum is giving visitors a new way to experience the region's mining history. And TSNM Woodlawn is heading into one of its final big weekends of the season. For Discover Estevan News, I'm Daniel Esplin. A Southeast Saskatchewan woman had her truck stolen in Oxbow. Bean Fay resident Renee Sears says the truck was stolen from Main Street at 12:15 a.m. yesterday.
3: It was a 2012 Dodge Ram, navy blue, had a red post pounder attached to it, and my dogs are in the back seat.
2: The dogs have been found safe while the search for the stolen truck continues. Evidence is continuing to be heard in the Taylor Japp murder trial in Estevan Court of King's Bench. For more, here's Discover Estevan's Lois Fever.
4: Forensic pathologist Dr. James McPherson testified Wednesday about the examination of Brianna Hayes. He told the jury she died from a gunshot wound and also provided evidence about what could and could not be determined through the examination. Taylor Japp is charged with second-degree murder and has pleaded not guilty. For more information as the trial continues, visit discoverestevan.com.
2: The Soares Valley Museum is giving visitors a new way to explore the region's coal history. Museum Director Melanie Memory says a new virtual reality mine tour lets people experience an active strip mine after requests from traditional mine tours could no longer be met.
5: We've had a lot of people come into the museum wanting to go on a physical tour of the mines, and those no longer exist. So a colleague of mine had said, you know, VR is kind of showing up a lot in museums, and I thought, well, maybe we could do that with this mine tour.
2: The 8-minute VR experience is now available during regular museum hours and is included with admission. Bats are becoming more visible across Saskatchewan as they move between summer and winter habitats. Species at risk biologist Aaron Swedfiger says a bat found in a garage or around a home often isn't cause for alarm and may leave on its own.
6: At this time of year, young bats are learning how to fly, and they're moving from their summer homes to their winter homes. So if you find a bat in your garage, for example, it could be just that there's one bat in there.
2: Swordfinger says bats are an important part of Saskatchewan's ecosystem and help keep insect populations under control.
0: Now, your Discover Estevan Sports.
2: TSNM Woodlawn Golf Club is gearing up for one of its last busy weekends of the season with three tournaments on the schedule. Assistant General Manager and golf professional Jace Carlisle says the course is expecting strong participation.
7: This weekend we're gearing up. We have the Bears AAA tournament on Westmoreland on the 12th on Saturday, and then we have our parent-child tournament on Sunday. So busy weekend down here for us, but it's kind of the last busy weekend for us before we kind of slow down.
2: The parent-child tournament is expected to have about 76 teams taking part with a 3 p.m. shotgun start on Sunday. In Major League Baseball, the Toronto Blue Jays are back home tonight as they open a 3-game series against the Baltimore Orioles. Toronto comes into the weekend at 73-74 and sits one game behind Cleveland for the final American League wildcard spot. Max Scherzer is scheduled to start for the Jays against Chris Bassitt. First pitch from Rogers Centre is 5:07 p.m. And in the Canadian Football League, the Saskatchewan Roughriders are in Winnipeg tomorrow for the Banjo Bowl against the Blue Bombers. Saskatchewan enters the weekend at 8-4 after a 32-26 overtime win over Winnipeg in the Labor Day Classic. The Riders are second in the West, while the Bombers are 6-6 and sit fourth. Kickoff tomorrow at Princess Auto Stadium is 2 p.m.
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2: It'll be cooler and windy today with a chance we see a few showers along the way. We'll have a mix of sun and cloud with a 30% chance of showers late this morning and into the afternoon. The high is 19 with northwest winds gusting up to 60 kilometers an hour this afternoon. Tonight brings just a few clouds with a low of 5. Tomorrow is cooler with a mix of sun and cloud and a high of 15. We warm up nicely Sunday with sunshine and a high of 21 before showers move in Monday with a high of 16. Tuesday dries out with a mix of sun and cloud and a high of 16 as well. Make sure you're weather ready by downloading the Discover Estevan app.
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0: A singer named Gloria Jones first recorded that song in 1964. Soft Cell recorded it in 1981 and scored a big hit. This is Saskatchewan's Best Music. I'm Rob Carney. 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Vincent Dupuis is here for a visit. Hey, let's start with this story which caught my eye here. The headline, Estevan Souris Valley Museum launches virtual reality mine tour. Most interesting, Vincent.
1: Yes, they've been working on this for a while now. They've partnered up with the Estevan Southeast College and the Westmoreland Mining Company, and they have made a virtual mine tour. So they have a VR set where you can do a virtual tour of the mine. Lots of people have been asking about doing a physical tour of the mine. They don't provide that anymore, but they decided, hey, with the new technology of VR, we can provide a virtual tour of the mine instead.
0: Pretty cool. 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Hey, I see bats are in the news. I'm not scared of too many things, but bats do creep me out, Vincent. But there's no reason to be creeped out by bats, you learned.
1: For the most part, no. We are in the migratory path of bats coming down south for the winter, and sometimes they'll come into your attic. Sometimes they'll roost in your garage for a while, but it's usually nothing to be afraid of. They're usually just there for a few days. If you leave an opening or a door open for a while, they will usually just come right out after about a day or so, or even less. We are just in the migratory path, so it is the season that bats will be coming. Potentially coming into your house, depending on which part, you know, of town that you are in. They're usually mostly on the outer sides or on the acreages for people that live there. And they are nothing to be afraid of for the most part. They are just there for a while and then they'll be out soon.
0: Okay, I'll take your word for it. All the details on discoverestevan.com today. Special commemoration coming up this weekend and you'll be there to cover it. Tell us that story.
1: On Sunday, we will be commemorating the 80th anniversary of a plane crash that killed 21 airmen from the Second World War just outside of Estevan. We are also relocating the Forever in the Clouds monument to the Southeast Military Museum, and we're doing a commemoration for that event in our local history.
0: That story on discoverestevan.com as well. And a lot going on in and around Estevan this weekend, including the Carnda Fall Fling. Big day tomorrow.
1: Yes, the Carnda Fall Fling returns on Saturdays with a day of community activities. 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
0: 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Hey, Vincent, thanks for the visit. Have a great weekend.
1: Yeah, you as well. No problem.
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9: We'll have a mix of sun and cloud today with a 30% chance of showers and a high of 19. It'll get windy this afternoon with gusts reaching 60 kilometers an hour. Tonight brings a few clouds and a low of 5. Then tomorrow is a mix of sun and cloud with a high of 15. Find your full forecast anytime at discoverestevan.com.
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0: Oh no, Amanda Marshall, we've had enough rain. Some rain this morning along the U.S. border in the southern portion of Saskatchewan. Not good. They've had enough for now. Let's harvest. Let's get that going again this weekend. Hopefully, if you're on the farm, you can resume harvesting this weekend or sometime in the very near future. We're way behind schedule. I'm Rob Carney. Hey, CFL tomorrow. Back-to-back football games. 8 teams in action tomorrow. It all starts with the Ottawa Redblacks in Toronto to take on the Argos. The Redblacks are winless. They're 0-11, but I've just got a feeling they're going to beat the Argos tomorrow. I hope they do. That's at 11 o'clock. And then at 2 o'clock, it's the Saskatchewan Rough Riders and the Winnipeg Blue Bombers. The Riders, of course, coming off that big win in the Labor Day Classic. Saskatchewan 8-4. The Bombers are 6-6. Head coach Corey May says it'll be a test.
1: Seeing how your team responds in those hostile environments, tells you quite a bit about, the makeup of your team. So, we're expecting another hard-fought battle, as they always are versus this team. But, the tides are going to be turned a little bit as far as who's making noise for who this week.
0: Yeah, the Riders and Bombers, 2 o'clock tomorrow. Then at 5 o'clock, it's Calgary and Edmonton. And we'll wrap it all up with the Montreal Alouettes taking on the BC Lions in Vancouver tomorrow night.
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8: It'll be cooler and windy today with a mix of sun and cloud and a 30% chance of showers late this morning and this afternoon. We'll reach a high of 19 with northwest winds gusting up to 60 kilometers an hour. Tonight brings just a few clouds as we drop to a low of 5. Then tomorrow stays cooler with a mix of sun and cloud and a high of 15. Find your full forecast anytime at discoverestevan.com.
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0: rock and roll from Blondie, Saskatchewan Spence Music. I'm Rob Kearney. Hey, thanks for listening today. Thanks for listening every day. Hope you have a wonderful weekend. I'll see you again bright and early Monday morning.
1: No one likes Chip. 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
2: Happy Friday, September 11th. The Taylor Jab murder trial continues in Estevan with more evidence being heard. Wildlife experts have some advice as bats become more noticeable around Saskatchewan homes, and local golfers have a busy weekend ahead. I'm Daniel Espelin. RCMP are investigating after a truck was stolen from Main Street in Oxbow. Bean Fay resident Renee Sears describes what the truck looks like.
3: It was a 2012 Dodge Ram, navy blue, had a red post pounder attached to it, and my dogs are in the back seat.
2: Sears' two dogs have now been recovered safely, but the vehicle remains at large. The jury has been hearing expert evidence this week in the Taylor Jab murder trial in Estevan. Here's more from Discover Estevan's Lois Fever.
4: Dr. James McPherson, a forensic pathologist, testified Wednesday about his examination of Brianna Hayes. He told the jury her cause of death was a gunshot wound, while also discussing the limits of what could be determined from the medical examination. Taylor Jab is charged with second-degree murder and has pleaded not guilty. You can find more details from the ongoing trial at discoverestevan.com.
2: The Souris Valley Museum officially launched its VR Mind Tour yesterday. Director Melanie Memory says the project, created with Southeast College and Westmoreland Mining, gives visitors an up-close look at modern mining operations.
5: For people that are new to our city, they don't understand it, and I think this tour is a great way to show that, and they are very, in awe of it.
2: Memory says the experience helps visitors better understand how mining and power generation are connected in the region. The Saskatchewan Ministry of Environment is reminding residents not to panic if they spot a bat this fall. Species at risk biologist Aaron Swergviger says young bats are learning to fly and many species are on the move this time of year.
6: They're a really important part of our ecosystem. So all the bats in Canada eat insects, and they eat everything from little mosquitoes that are pests to people all the way up to things that eat forest and agricultural crops and pests in the city for gardens and things like that. So they're really important predators of some of those pest species.
2: The ministry encourages people to give bats space and avoid touching them with bare hands.
0: Now, your Discover Estevan Sports.
2: The Bears AAA Tournament is taking place today at TS&M Woodlawn Golf Club, with another tournament coming Saturday. The course will then host its parent-child tournament Sunday, which is already at capacity. Jace Carlisle, Assistant General Manager and Golf Professional at TS&M Woodlawn Golf Club, has more on the Sunday event.
7: That is going to be a 3 p.m. shotgun. It'll be 9 holes. We're going to be using the front and the back for that. We have lots of teams registered. We're expecting about 75 teams, I think, 76 teams we have registered right now. It's a really big turnout for that, which is always awesome to see.
2: Carlisle says the club is hoping for good weather for the Bears tournament today, the Westmoreland event Saturday, and parent-child tournament on Sunday. In Major League Baseball, the Toronto Blue Jays return from an off day tonight with an important series against the Baltimore Orioles. The Jays are 73-74 and enter the weekend one game back of the final American League wildcard position. Max Scherzer gets the start for Toronto, with Chris Bassett going for Baltimore. They're underway at Rogers Centre at 5:07 p.m. And in the Canadian Football League, the Saskatchewan Roughriders and Winnipeg Blue Bombers renew their rivalry tomorrow in the Banjo Bowl. Saskatchewan won the first half of the home-and-home, 32-26 in overtime, with Trevor Harris throwing for 362 yards and Dell Duncan Busby recording a career-high 148 receiving yards. The Riders head to Princess Audio Stadium with an 8-4 record, and kickoff is tomorrow at 2 p.m.
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2: We've got a cooler end to the work week, and the wind will be noticeable through the afternoon. There's a 30% chance of showers today with a high of 19. Northwest winds will increase this afternoon with gusts reaching 60 kilometers an hour. We'll clear out for the most part tonight as we drop to 5. Tomorrow brings a mix of sun and cloud and a high of 15. Sunday is the pick of the weekend with sunshine and a high of 21. Rain arrives Sunday night and continues into Monday with a high of 16, before Tuesday is dry with sun and cloud and another high of 16. The forecast can change at any time, so stay one step ahead with the Discover Estevan app.
8: Following the announcement of a strategic alliance between Borgo Industries and CNH, questions have surfaced about how the new product will differ from existing Borgo seeding equipment. Colin Rush, Vice President of Sales and Marketing for Borgo Industries, says they'll be building the same equipment to fit co-branding under the CNH lineup.
9: You're going to see a different look, a little bit like a New Holland piece, blue frame with the New Holland decal package with that New Holland by Borgo. And same thing on the Case IH side. But the equipment underlining out underneath the paint here is going to be the same innovative products that Borgo has been bringing to the market for some time.
8: Despite the expected growth generated by the CNH Alliance, Borgo says St. Brew will remain at the center of its manufacturing operations. For Golden West, I'm Glendalee Allen Vossler.
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6: We'll have a mix of sun and cloud today with a 30% chance of showers and a high of 19. It'll get windy this afternoon with gusts reaching 60 kilometers an hour. Tonight brings a few clouds and a low of 5. Then tomorrow is a mix of sun and cloud with a high of 15. Find your full forecast anytime at discoverestevan.com.
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6: It'll be cooler and windy today with a mix of sun and cloud and a 30% chance of showers late this morning and this afternoon. We'll reach a high of 19 with northwest winds gusting up to 60 kilometers an hour. Tonight brings just a few clouds as we drop to a low of 5. Then tomorrow stays cooler with a mix of sun and cloud and a high of 15. Find your full forecast anytime at discoverestevan.com.
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2: It's Friday, September 11th. A Bean Fay woman's stolen truck remains missing after disappearing in Oxbow. The Souris Valley Museum has a new way to explore the region's coal mining history. And the Taylor Japp murder trial continues in Estevan. For Discover Estevan News, I'm Daniel Esplin. The search continues for a stolen truck in southeast Saskatchewan after two missing dogs were found safe. Bean Fay resident Renee Sears says her 2012 Dodge Ram was stolen in Oxbow and later reported heading toward Hirsch.
3: It was a 2012 Dodge Ram, navy blue, had a red post pounder attached to it, and my dogs are in the back seat.
2: Sears says she's relieved the dogs are safe as efforts continue to locate the truck. More testimony has been heard this week as the Taylor Japp murder trial continues in Estevan. Discover Estevan's Lois Fever has the details.
4: Forensic pathologist Dr. James McPherson took the stand Wednesday and testified about his examination of Brianna Hayes. The jury heard evidence about the cause of death and what the medical examination could establish. Japp has pleaded not guilty for second-degree murder. Follow the latest developments from the trial at discoverestevan.com.
2: Visitors to the Souris Valley Museum can now step inside a coal mine without leaving town. Director Melanie Memory says the experience preserves local mining history while teaching visitors about one of the area's key industries.
5: And I just think it keeps a highlight on that because coal mining in our community is so important. It's a big economic foundation. And so we want to keep that always in our front view. And like our power generation, you know, it's a big impact on our community.
2: The museum hopes the virtual tour will help keep the community's mining heritage front and center for future generations. Homeowners dealing with bats this fall are being encouraged to take a careful approach. Aaron Swergfiger with the Saskatchewan Ministry of Environment says bats often enter garages, porches, and other sheltered spaces while searching for seasonal roosts.
6: And the best time of year to do that is May and September, which is why we're encouraging folks to think about it now. Because at that time, the bats can leave on their own. They put up these devices called bat cones or one-way exit devices, and then the bats can leave on their own, and then they can't get back in.
2: More information on bat-friendly homes and bat house construction is available through the Government of Saskatchewan website.
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2: A busy weekend is underway at TSNM Woodlawn Golf Club with the Bears AAA Tournament today, the Westmoreland Tournament Saturday, and the Parent-Child Tournament on Sunday. The weekend comes as the club winds down its summer programming. Here's Jace Carlisle, Assistant General Manager and Golf Professional at TSNM Woodlawn Golf Club, looking back at the junior program wrap-up.
7: We wrapped up our junior program August 26th. Yeah, it was a great summer. I mean, we talked about it all summer. It's one of the most sought-after days. Lots of juniors came out. We had a huge group that wanted to be out there, and they all enjoyed themselves.
2: Carlisle says the parent-child tournament has about 76 teams registered, with the 3 p.m. shotgun start set for Sunday. In Major League Baseball, the Toronto Blue Jays begin a three-game weekend set with the Baltimore Orioles tonight at Rogers Centre. Toronto is 73-74 and still in the American League wildcard race, sitting one game behind Cleveland. Max Scherzer is scheduled to take the mound for the Jays against Chris Bassitt. First pitch is set for 5:07 p.m. And in the Canadian Football League, the Saskatchewan Roughriders will look to complete a sweep of their Labor Day home-and-home with the Winnipeg Blue Bombers tomorrow. The Riders won 32-26 in overtime last weekend, with Tommy Stevens scoring the winning touchdown before Jameer Thurman made the stop to end it. The Banjo Bowl gets underway tomorrow at Princess Audio Stadium at 2 p.m.
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2: The weekend starts off on the cool side before temperatures bounce back on Sunday. Today brings a mix of sun and cloud with a 30% chance of showers late this morning and into the afternoon. We'll reach 19, and it'll get windy this afternoon with gusts up to 60 kilometers an hour. Tonight is partly clear with a low of 5, then tomorrow stays cooler with a high of 15 and a mix of sun and cloud. Sunday warms to 21 with sunshine before periods of rain develop overnight. Showers and wind are expected Monday with a high of 16, then Tuesday brings a mix of sun and cloud with another high of 16. Take the forecast with you wherever you go. Download the Discover Estevan app and stay weather ready.
8: Taking a look at the markets, canola, November, $826.60, down $12.70. January, 836.70, down 12.70. Spring wheat, Minneapolis, September, $7.42. Hard red winter wheat, September, 299. Wheat, September, 723.25, unchanged. Corn, September, $512, down $2. Oats, September, 354.25, unchanged. Soybeans, September, $1,316, unchanged. Soybean meal, September, $348.80, unchanged. Soybean oil, September, $70.66, down 62 cents. Feeder cattle, September, $335.12. Live cattle, October, $218.30. Lean hogs, October, $82.92. The Canadian dollar is 72 cents. And crude oil, West Texas Intermediate, $102.39. For Golden West, I'm Glendalee Allen Vossler.
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10: We'll have a mix of sun and cloud today with a 30% chance of showers and a high of 19. It'll get windy this afternoon with gusts reaching 60 kilometers an hour. Tonight brings a few clouds and a low of 5. Then tomorrow is a mix of sun and cloud with a high of 15. Find your full forecast anytime at discoverestevan.com.
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picture this. The fields are empty, abandoned 59 Chevy. Laying in the back seat, listening to Little Willie John. Yeah, it's when time stood still.

0: you hear that?
1: Oh, this is sure stirring up some ghosts for me. She said there's one thing you gotta learn, is not to be afraid of it. I said, no, I like it. I like it, it's good.

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1: It'll be cooler and windy today with a mix of sun and cloud and a 30% chance of showers late this morning and this afternoon. We'll reach a high of 19 with northwest winds gusting up to 60 kilometers an hour. Tonight brings just a few clouds as we drop to a low of 5, then tomorrow stays cooler with a mix of sun and cloud and a high of 15. Find your full forecast anytime at discoverestevan.com.
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0: I'm Vincent Dupuy from Discover Estevan, and here's what's coming up in the news on the hour. The Estevan Police Service is reporting two separate impaired driving cases. A Weyburn man is facing possible charges after allegedly failing roadside sobriety tests during an overnight traffic stop. Police say lab results from an earlier investigation confirmed multiple drugs in another driver's system, leading to a drug-impaired driving charge. We'll have the latest on both those cases coming up in just a few minutes.
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2: Happy Friday, everybody. It is September 11th. One local industry is facing a growing challenge. A young local athlete competed on the national stage, and the weather is bringing plenty of change over the next few days. For Discover Estevan News, I'm Vincent Dupuis. The Estevan Police Service reported two impaired driving matters on September 9th. During an overnight traffic stop, a 29-year-old Weyburn man showed signs of impairment and performed poorly on sobriety tests. He provided a blood sample and received a 3-day license suspension and vehicle impound. Charges are pending lab results. In a separate April case, testing confirmed methamphetamine, fentanyl, and cocaine in the driver's body. A drug-impaired driving charge has been laid, and that driver will be summoned to court. Yesterday, police also responded to a collision near Mr. Mike's after a man experienced medical distress, left Kensington Avenue, and struck garbage containers. Rain continues to slow harvest across southeast Saskatchewan, with wet fields making it difficult to get equipment moving. Here's Edgar Hammermeister, agrologist with Western Ag Professional Agronomy.
3: The challenge in the field is trying to keep the equipment from getting stuck. Farmers are trying to run the loads light, but even then you're still sometimes caught. Then you lose time to get to pull the combine or the grain cart out.
2: The latest provincial report says just 27% of the crop was in the bin as of September 7th. A local farm crew is getting a harvest boost today. Kevin Woke has been selected as the latest winner of the Grain Rush KFC Harvest Meal. Woke, a multi-generation farmer, says wet weather has slowed harvest progress, with about two-thirds of the crop still left to come off.
4: Definitely slowed us down. It's been challenging, but we've worked through it.
2: Woke says he's hoping favorable weather will help his operation wrap up harvest by early October. The Carlisle Public Library is one of this year's Southern Plains Co-op Feel Good Days recipient. Branch librarian Naomi Tweetmeyer says the funds will help with summer reading programs, facilitate extra activities, and keep the programs free for the community.
5: The funds that we'll be receiving, any funds at all, they fill a very practical need. We're so grateful because this means that we can actually purchase fresh fruit and veggies for the library kids through the winter.
2: Feel Good Days is September 15th at the Carlisle Southern Plains Co-op.
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2: A young Estevan golfer is setting his sights on a return trip to the national stage. 8-year-old Xander Erdy qualified for the Canadian Youth Golf Championship after a win in Estevan and a second-place finish in Regina. He's been golfing since he was very young.
6: I went golfing with my dad, and then I really liked it, so I've been playing golf since I was 3 years old, and I worked hard, and I really enjoy going out with my dad.
2: Xander says the national experience was both rewarding and inspiring, and he's already hoping to qualify again next season. Estevan Minor Football opens its home schedule this weekend. President Pat Ford lists off some of the games.
7: Yeah, the Oilers will be playing at Woodlawn at 2 p.m. That's basically the first home opener for us in Estevan here. The Chargers, right after that, they play the Moose Jaw Lions. And then the little guys are off to Weyburn this weekend, play on Sunday for their first jamboree.
2: Ford says local football offers something for every athlete and encourages fans to come and support the teams. The Southeast Viragos are looking to build on their strong start to the Prairie Girls Football League season. The Viragos open with a 44-13 win over Regina and now head to Saskatoon for a 5 p.m. game Saturday. It's the first Prairie Girls Football League game in Saskatoon. The Estevan Motor Speedway is set for Enduro action this Saturday. Around 20 drivers are registered, with the field expected to reach 25 to 30 races. Around 20 drivers are registered, with the field expected to reach 25 to 30 racers. Modified street cars will hit the track, with racing getting underway at 2 p.m.
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2: Today's going to have a mix of sun and cloud with a 30% chance of showers and a high of 18. Tomorrow's going to be another mix of sun and cloud with a 30% chance of showers and a high of 15. Sunday's going to be sunny and a high of 19. Monday's going to be cloudy with showers and a high of 14. And Tuesday's going to be sunny with a high of 19. For your local 5-day forecast, you can visit discoverestevan.com.
8: 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As the autumn leaves turn from green to yellow, orange, and then red, stock markets tend to turn green. Fall equity market seasonal patterns tend to kick in near the end of September, with stocks usually rising for the next six-month period until May, based on the past 20 years of data. This would be on top of the 18% rise we've seen in the global equity index. Of note, the strongest stock sectors year-to-date have been energy, technology, and healthcare, while the weakest areas were consumer goods, real estate, and utilities. This is all in the face of global trade and tariff wars, the U.S.-Iran situation, as well as the ongoing battle between Russia and Ukraine, all of which have caused significant trade and economic disruptions in the process, causing crucial everyday commodities to increase significantly, like diesel surging 2.5 times, wheat 34% higher, and copper up 32% in the past year. Bottom line, with current political conditions around the world, there's likely more uncertainty, volatility, and inflationary pressures ahead. But that hasn't stopped global equity markets yet. For financial management strategies to help manage your future today, please connect with me at daviderwin.com or 204-918-2734. Once again, David Derwin, Ventum Financial, a member of the Canadian Investor Protection Fund. Thank you.
9: The latest surge in Canadian nationalism sparked by the escalating trade war with the Americans has made Buy Canada and patriotism top of mind for many of us, but that might run into some headwinds next time you sit down with your financial advisor. When we think Buy Canadian, that can also mean Buy Canadian securities, things such as stocks and bonds. But then we also receive advice from our financial professional saying, diversify your portfolio by global too. Well, that point was driven home by a Stats Canada report this week on just how much foreign investment we have in our portfolios. It turns out in the second quarter of this year was not just a good one, it was a great one for Canadians holding international assets. Portfolio value grew by nearly $500 billion in those 3 months. That was the biggest gain in history. While the Canadian stock market rose 6% in that period, the U.S. market was up 15%, Europe rose 14%, and Japan moved an astounding 37%. I'm Paul Martin.
10: Today on the Prairie Ag Wire, we told you about this earlier. Forgo Industries' new strategic alliance with CNH will help to put the Saskatchewan-built seeding equipment in front of more farmers around the world. Vice President of Sales and Marketing for Borgo Industries is Colin Raj.
11: Borgo has not been sold. This is not a supply agreement where we just build stuff for CNH and we put their decals on it. This is what we call a strategic alliance agreement. Borgo, starting next year, is going to build what we call co-branded equipment. So that'll be two brands, Case IH by Borgo and New Holland by Borgo.
10: Rush says it's a win-win for both companies, noting it will open new global opportunities for Borgo.
11: And what it does with our CNH partners is it allows them to free their resources up here where we do the heavy lifting in this exclusive seeding portfolio and allows them to focus on things, tractors, combines, sprayers, digital integration here, so we can grow faster together. Borgo gains kind of instant global reach across the CNH network globally, especially in areas where maybe we weren't as prevalent. You look at Eastern Canada, you look at Western Europe.
10: He took part in the Farm Progress Show last week in Boone, Iowa, where they showcased the new co-branded units.
11: The changes are essentially going to be the branding. So as we add in the CNH dealers here, you're going to see a different look, a little bit like a New Holland piece, blue frame with the New Holland decal package with that New Holland by Borgo. And same thing on the Case IH side. But the equipment underlining out underneath the paint here is going to be the same innovative products that Borgo has been bringing to the market for some time.
10: Despite the expected growth generated by the CNH Alliance, Rush says St. Brew will remain the center of Borgo's manufacturing operations. The company has built additional production capacity through automation and ongoing investments, and if need be, it has other opportunities for expansion through its Linamar connections. Rush says the first units of co-branded equipment for CNH will be released in the U.S. in late summer of 2027, with the Canadian branding available for 2028. And prairie farmers are once again waiting for fields to dry out after another week of rainfall. Oilseed specialist Sonia Wilson put together Manitoba's weekly crop report, noting that farmers are trying to get as much done as they can between the rains.
12: Right now, as a province, we're sitting at about 28% harvested. When we compare it to last year at this time, we were sitting at closer to 40%. So we are definitely feeling a bit behind this year, which is expected with the weather we've had.
10: She notes with all of the rain they've been seeing, farmers are concerned about crop quality, with bleaching and sprouting starting to show up in some of the cereals.
12: Especially if they're standing or even in swaths, for sure, that is kind of where the main concern is going to be. It's a bit of a tough situation with the rainfall patterns we've been having.
10: She notes there's been a noticeable shift in canola harvest practices this year, with more acres being swathed. Weather challenges, lodging concerns, and disease pressure are all factors influencing harvest decisions. It's a similar situation in Saskatchewan. Crop extension specialist Samantha Marcino.
13: Unfortunately, we did have some rain delays. We were still able to make a 9% increase in harvest, so we're at 27% complete. Although we did have a slight increase, we are still significantly behind the five-year average of 58% complete. And the 10-year average of 50% harvested.
10: Producers are hoping for a stretch of warm, dry weather to get harvest moving again. And the Saskatchewan Cattle Association has officially hired its next CEO. SCA Vice Chair Jolene Shea says they are bringing in Kevin Boone, who has been working as General Manager of the BC Cattlemen's Association.
14: He's got over 40 years in the beef industry, starting as a rancher and then through cattle industry in Alberta, BC, and at the national level.
10: Boone will take on his new role in November.
15: To me, Saskatchewan screams agriculture and it screams cattle. I know an awful lot of producers there. And to me, one of the places to be able to, practice your addiction to raising cattle or to working with cattle in agriculture is to go where they're appreciated and where their background is rich in it. And I feel Saskatchewan is that way.
10: Boone says he feels there's a huge opportunity in Saskatchewan for growth of the cattle industry. For Golden West, I'm Glendale Allen Vossler.
8: 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As the autumn leaves turn from green to yellow, orange, and then red, stock markets tend to turn green. Hear more right after this. 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Fall equity market seasonal patterns tend to kick in near the end of September, with stocks usually rising for the next six-month period until May, based on the past 20 years of data. This would be on top of the 18% rise we've seen in the global equity index. Of note, the strongest stock sectors year to date have been energy, technology, and healthcare, while the weakest areas were consumer goods, real estate, and utilities. This is all in the face of global trade and tariff wars, the U.S.-Iran situation, as well as the ongoing battle between Russia and Ukraine, all of which have caused significant trade and economic disruptions in the process, causing crucial everyday commodities to increase significantly, like diesel surging 2.5 times, wheat 34% higher, and copper up 32% in the past year. Bottom line, with current political conditions around the world, there's likely more uncertainty, volatility, and inflationary pressures ahead. But that hasn't stopped global equity markets yet. For financial management strategies to help manage your future today, please connect with me at daviderwin.com or 204-918-2734. 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
16: Heartland Livestock Market Report. It's Brett Jensen reporting from the Swift Current Yards. Just under 600 head in our feeder pre-sort yearling sale here this morning. And here's how it went. The 6-weight steers trading from $5 to $5.60. The 7-weight steers trading from $5.15 to $5.67. The 8-weight steers trading from $3.27 to $4.95. The 9-weight steers trading from $4.64 to $4.74. Right at the 1,000, they bring $4.41. Into the heifer trade, the 6-weight heifers trading from $4.42 to $4.83. The 7-weight heifers trading from $4.38 to $4.75. The 8-weight heifers trading from $4.10 to $4.63. The 9-weight heifers trading from $3.76 to $4.27. The 1,000-pound range heifers trading from $3.70 to $3.94. And 1,100 pounds, $3.30 to $3.68. Our up next pre-sort internet sale is going to be rescheduled. It was scheduled for September 24th. It is rescheduled to be held in conjunction with the regular Tuesday sale, September 22nd. That'll be a Tuesday, September 22nd, selling at 9:30 in the morning. For further information, give us a call, 773-3174. 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
9: Discover Estevan weather.
10: Today's going to have a mix of sun and cloud with a 30% chance of showers and a high of 18. Tonight's going to be partially cloudy with a 30% chance of showers and a low of 5. Tomorrow's going to have a mix of sun and cloud with a 30%

0: 30% chance of showers and a high of 15. And tomorrow night's going to be clear with a low of 0. For your local 5-day forecast, you can download our Discover Estevan app.
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0: I'm Vincent Dupuy from Discover Estevan, and here's what's coming up in the news on the hour. Producers across southern Saskatchewan are once again facing frustration in the field. Persistent rain is slowing harvest progress, with wet conditions keeping equipment parked and crops waiting. We'll hear from Western Ag Professional Agronomy Agrologist Edgar Hammermeister on the challenges farmers are dealing with and what needs to happen before harvest can pick up speed. Coming up in just a few minutes.
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2: Today is Friday, September 11th. Hope you're having a good day so far, as we're just hours away to enjoy our weekend. Harvest progress is being slowed across the southeast. A young local talent has just came back from a national tournament. And the weather forecast is anything but settled as we're cooling off this weekend. For Discover Estevan News, I'm Vincent Dupuy. Two impaired driving investigations are included in the Estevan Police Service report from September 9th. A 29-year-old Weyburn man was stopped overnight and shows signs of impairment. He performed poorly on standardized field sobriety tests, provided a blood sample, and received a 3-day driving suspension and vehicle impound. Charges are pending laboratory results. Meanwhile, testing from an April investigation confirmed methamphetamine, fentanyl, and cocaine in another driver's body at the time of driving. That driver has been charged with impaired driving by drug and will appear in court at a future date. Yesterday, police also responded to a separate collision near Mr. Mike's involving a man experiencing medical distress. His vehicle struck garbage containers, and no serious injuries were reported. One Southeast Saskatchewan farm is going to have lunch delivered with Grain Rush. Kevin Woke says challenging weather has delayed field work, but his operation is continuing to push ahead toward an early October finish.
3: We're about a third done, so we've got two-thirds left. Hopefully, by the beginning of October, we'll be wrapping up if the weather holds together.
2: He hopes the weather cooperates soon so he can get back to the field to finish harvest. The rain is raising concerns about crop quality, particularly for crops that have already matured. Here's agrologist Edgar Hammermeister with Western Ag Professional Agronomy.
4: The farmer's profitability, not just in grade, but also there's bushel weight lost when crops are reached their physiological maturity and are just and have gone through a dry down phase, whether they're ready to harvest, that's your prime quality.
2: Hammermeister says recent rain can affect both quality and the return farmers get on their crops. Money raised during Feel Good Days will help the Carlisle Public Library purchase books, DVDs, and supplies for its programs. Naomi Tweetmeyer, Carlisle Public Library branch librarian, says the funds will also support the library's popular summer reading programs.
5: We run a really popular summer reading program to help combat the literacy crisis that is a problem throughout the whole country, but, you know, we see it here too.
2: Feel Good Days support local organizations and is September 15th at Southern Plain Co-op locations in Estevan, Carlisle, and Oxbow.
0: Now, your Discover Estevan Sports.
2: An Estevan golfer has represented Saskatchewan at a National Youth Golf Championship in BC. Xander Erdy earned his spot through strong results in provincial qualifying events. His father, Trevor Erdy, says the tournament was less about competing for a title and more about improving from round to round while enjoying the experience together.
6: He's been working hard all summer, and it was kind of a nice thing for us to go out and do. So we had a little son and dad weekend away out in BC, and the weather was great out there, and the golf was awesome, and we made some new friends, and yeah, it was a really good environment out there.
2: Trevor says the focus was on improvement and enjoying the experience. Football fans in Estevan will have a chance to catch local action this weekend. Estevan Minor Football President Pat Ford says the Oilers and Chargers are both at home Sunday at Woodlawn Field. The league is also preparing for a larger community football weekend next week.
7: The big weekend's next weekend when all the teams play at home. That's our Estevan football weekend for us. That's four games on Saturday and the big jamboree on Sunday with the little guys.
2: Ford says the organization is looking forward to showcasing all levels of football in the community. After putting up 44 points in their season opener, the Southeast Viragos are back in action on Saturday. They'll take on the Saskatoon Shield at 5 p.m. at the Saskatoon Soccer Center. The Viragos are coming off a 44-13 victory over Regina, with Morgan scoring 7 touchdowns. It's Enduro Race Day at the Estevan Motor Speedway this Saturday. Drivers will battle it out in modified street cars with lower speeds and slow down track for safety. The pits open at 11, the gates at 1, and racing starts at 2.
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2: Today's going to have a mix of sun and cloud with a 30% chance of showers and a high of 18. Tomorrow's going to have a mix of sun and cloud with a 30% chance of showers and a high of 15. Sunday's going to be sunny and a high of 19. Monday's going to be cloudy with showers and a high of 14. And Tuesday's going to be sunny with a high of 19. For your local 5-day forecast, you can visit discoverestevan.com.
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6: Today's going to have a mix of sun and cloud with a 30% chance of showers and a high of 18. Tonight's going to be partially cloudy with a 30% chance of showers and a low of 5. Tomorrow's going to be a mix of sun and cloud with a 30% chance of showers and a high of 15. And tomorrow night's going to be clear, the low is 0. For your local 5-day forecast, you can download our Discover Estevan app.
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9: Today's going to have a mix of sun and cloud with a 30% chance of showers and a high of 18. Tonight's going to be partially cloudy with a 30% chance of showers and a low of 5. Tomorrow's going to have a mix of sun and cloud with a 30% chance of showers and a high of 15. And tomorrow night's going to be clear with a low of 0. For your local 5-day forecast, you can download our Discover Estevan app.
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0: I'm Vincent Dupuy from Discover Estevan, and here's what's coming up in the news on the hour. The Estevan Police Service is reporting two separate impaired driving cases. A Weyburn man is facing possible charges after allegedly failing roadside sobriety tests during an overnight traffic stop. Police say lab results from an earlier investigation confirmed multiple drugs in another driver's system, leading to a drug-impaired driving charge. We'll have the latest on both those cases coming up in just a few minutes.
1: Paramedics are Saskatchewan's first line of emergency care, responding to calls around the clock. Call volumes have gone up 40% since 2017. Chronic high vacancy rates mean that there are fewer ambulances and sometimes no ambulances available to respond to emergencies. Has enough been done to retain and recruit these professionals? Because the reality is, paramedics are not optional. From the Health Sciences Association of Saskatchewan.
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2: Happy Friday, everybody. It is September 11th. Conditions on the ground are creating challenges for some producers across the region. One Estevan youngster is back from a national tournament, and from sunshine to possible showers, the next few days are going to keep you guessing. For Discover Estevan News, I'm Vincent Dupuis. The Estevan Police Service is reporting development in two impaired driving investigations. A 29-year-old Wayburn man has stopped overnight on September 9th after police observed signs of impairment. He performed poorly on standardized field sobriety tests and provided a blood sample. He received a 3-day license suspension and vehicle impound, with charges pending the lab results. In a separate April investigation, laboratory testing confirmed methamphetamine, fentanyl, and cocaine was present in the driver's body at the time of driving. A drug-impaired driving charge has been laid, and the driver will be summoned to court. Yesterday, police also investigated a separate collision near Mr. Mike's after a man experiencing medical distress left Kensington Avenue and struck garbage containers. No serious injuries were reported. A southeast Saskatchewan farmer is getting lunch delivered today through Grain Rush. Kevin Woke says the recent stretch of wet weather has created challenges, but he's hopeful harvesting will wrap up sometime in early October. He says that balance between farming and family remains one of the most rewarding parts of the job.
3: Just the flexibility of it for my time. I can spend time with my family when I need to and work when I need to.
2: He is hoping the weather gets nicer soon so he can get back to the field to finish the harvest. Wet grain is creating another challenge for farmers once the crop reaches the bin. Here's Edgar Hammermeister, agrologist for Western Ag Professional Agronomy.
4: A lot of it far tougher, more moist than what is for safe storage, and that high moisture can result in mold growth in the bin, and so the aeration fans are going to be running hard to try and cool things down, and slowly things will dry down.
2: He says farmers will need to closely monitor stored grain as harvest continues. The Carlisle Public Library is getting a boost from this year's Southern Plains Co-op Feel Good Day. Carlisle branch Naomi Tweetmeyer says the money will help support the library's programs, including providing fresh fruit and vegetables for children through the winter and purchasing books, DVDs, and program supplies.
5: So we will use some of the funds to purchase toys for that to encourage the kids to read.
2: Feel Good Day takes place September 15th, with Southern Plains Co-op raising money for local organizations in Estevan, Carlisle, and Oxbow.
0: Now, your Discover Estevan Sports.
2: A successful season has earned an Estevan youngster a trip to the Canadian Youth Golf Championships. Xander Erdy advanced to nationals after top finishes in tournaments held in Estevan and Regina. His father, Trevor Erdy, explains their mentality they went to the tournament with.
6: We were kind of going there to just play our game. And on day one, he shot a 99. And then on day two, he shot a 93. And that was kind of our goal going into day two, was just do better than day one.
2: With golf season winding down, Xander says his next big goal is making it back to nationals next year. Estevan Minor Football continues its season with several teams in action in Estevan. President Pat Ford says the Oilers host Swift Current and the Chargers face Moose Jaw on Sunday, while younger players head to Weyburn for their first jamboree of the season. He explains here why he likes the sport.
7: I love the sport, so that's probably why I'm still hanging around in here. It's enjoyable to watch the little guys give her it all.
2: Ford says football is a sport where players of all sizes can find a role and get involved. The Southeast Viragos are taking their first win of the season on the road this weekend. They'll face the Saskatoon Shield Saturday at 5 p.m. in the first Prairie Girls Football League game played in Saskatoon. The Viragos are coming off a 44-13 win over Regina and will look to keep the momentum going. The Estevan Motor Speedway hosts its Enduro this Saturday, giving drivers a chance to compete in modified street cars. The field is already nearing 20 racers, with organizers hoping for up to 30. Racing gets underway at 2 p.m.
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2: Today is going to have a mix of sun and cloud with a 30% chance of showers and a high of 18. Tomorrow is going to have a mix of sun and cloud with a 30% chance of showers and a high of 15. Sunday is going to be sunny and a high of 19. Monday is going to be cloudy with showers and a high of 14. And Tuesday is going to be sunny with a high of 19. For your local 5-day forecast, you can visit discoverestevan.com.
8: Canada's Wheat and Barley Research Organizations are joining forces as they look to reshape the future of crop breeding and innovation. Jocelyn Blestick, chair of the Canadian Wheat Research Coalition, is pleased to be working with the Canadian Barley Research Coalition on transforming wheat and barley breeding.
9: It was a very natural partnership to happen at this time. The Canadian Wheat Research Coalition has been very collaborative in a lot of the discussions we've been having. We've had discussions with industry, as well as Agriculture and Agri-Food Canada, the three universities, Seeds Canada represented the industry, and Canadian Barley Research Coalition has many of the same issues from gaps and risks and budget cuts.
8: She says the two farmer-driven levy-funded organizations will now work together on developing a path forward for Golden West. I'm Glendalee Allen.

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6: Today's going to have a mix of sun and cloud with a 30% chance of showers and a high of 18. Tonight's going to be partially cloudy with a 30% chance of showers and a low of 5. Tomorrow's going to be a mix of sun and cloud with a 30% chance of showers and a high of 15. And tomorrow night's going to be clear, the low is 0. For your local 5-day forecast, you can download our Discover Estevan app.
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4: Discover Estevan weather.
5: Today's going to have a mix of sun and cloud with a 30% chance of showers and a high of 18. Tonight's going to be partially cloudy with a 30% chance of showers and a low of 5. Tomorrow's going to have a mix of sun and cloud with a 30% chance of showers and a high of 15. And tomorrow night's going to be clear with a low of 0. For your local 5-day forecast, you can download our Discover Estevan app.
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0: I'm Vincent Dupuy from Discover Estevan, and here's what's coming up in the news on the hour. Producers across southern Saskatchewan are once again facing frustration in the field. Persistent rain is slowing harvest progress, with wet conditions keeping equipment parked and crops waiting. We'll hear from Western Ag Professional Agronomy Agrologist Edgar Hammermeister on the challenges farmers are dealing with and what needs to happen before harvest can pick up speed, coming up in just a few minutes.
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2: Happy Friday, everybody. It is September 11th. One local industry is facing a growing challenge. A young local athlete competed on the national stage, and the weather is bringing plenty of change over the next few days. For Discover Estevan News, I'm Vincent Dupuy. The Estevan Police Service reported two impaired driving matters on September 9th. During an overnight traffic stop, a 29-year-old Weyburn man showed signs of impairment and performed poorly on sobriety tests. He provided a blood sample and received a 3-day license suspension and vehicle impound. Charges are pending lab results. In a separate April case, testing confirmed methamphetamine, fentanyl, and cocaine in the driver's body. A drug-impaired driving charge has been laid, and that driver will be summoned to court. Yesterday, police also responded to a collision near Mr. Mike's after a man experienced medical distress, left Kensington Avenue, and struck garbage containers. Rain continues to slow harvest across southeast Saskatchewan, with wet fields making it difficult to get equipment moving. Here's Edgar Hammermeister, agrologist with Western Ag Professional Agronomy.
3: The challenge in the field is trying to keep the equipment from getting stuck. Farmers are trying to run the loads light, but even then you're still sometimes caught. Then you lose time to get to pull the combine or the grain cart out.
2: The latest provincial report says just 27% of the crop was in the bin as of September 7th. A local farm crew is getting a harvest boost today. Kevin Woke has been selected as the latest winner of the Grain Rush KFC Harvest Meal. Woke, a multi-generation farmer, says wet weather has slowed harvest progress, with about two-thirds of the crop still left to come off.
4: Definitely slowed us down. It's been challenging, but we've worked through it.
2: Woke says he's hoping favorable weather will help his operation wrap up harvest by early October. The Carlisle Public Library is one of this year's Southern Plains Co-op Feel Good Days recipient. Branch librarian Naomi Tweetmeyer says the funds will help with summer reading programs, facilitate extra activities, and keep the programs free for the community.
5: The funds that we'll be receiving, any funds at all, they fill a very practical need. We're so grateful because this means that we can actually purchase fresh fruit and veggies for the library kids through the winter.
2: Feel Good Days is September 15th at the Carlisle Southern Plains Co-op.
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2: A young Estevan golfer is setting his sights on a return trip to the national stage. 8-year-old Xander Erdy qualified for the Canadian Youth Golf Championship after a win in Estevan and a second-place finish in Regina. He's been golfing since he was very young.
6: I went golfing with my dad, and then I really liked it, so I've been playing golf since I was 3 years old, and I worked hard, and I really enjoy going out with my dad.
2: Xander says the national experience was both rewarding and inspiring, and he's already hoping to qualify again next season. Estevan Minor Football opens its home schedule this weekend. President Pat Ford lists off some of the games.
7: Yeah, the Oilers will be playing at Woodlawn at 2 p.m. That's basically the first home opener for us in Estevan here. The Chargers, right after that, they play the Moose Jaw Lions. And then the little guys, they're off to Weyburn this weekend, play on Sunday for their first jamboree.
2: Ford says local football offers something for every athlete and encourages fans to come and support the teams. The Southeast Viragos are looking to build on their strong start to the Prairie Girls Football League season. The Viragos open with a 44-13 win over Regina and now head to Saskatoon for a 5 p.m. game Saturday. It's the first Prairie Girls Football League game in Saskatoon. The Estevan Motor Speedway is set for enduro action this Saturday. Around 20 drivers are registered, with the field expected to reach 25 to 30 races. Around 20 drivers are registered, with the field expected to reach 25 to 30 racers. Modified street cars will hit the track, with racing getting underway at 2 p.m.
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2: Today's going to have a mix of sun and cloud with a 30% chance of showers and a high of 18. Tomorrow's going to be another mix of sun and cloud with a 30% chance of showers and a high of 15. Sunday's going to be sunny and a high of 19. Monday's going to be cloudy with showers and a high of 14. And Tuesday's going to be sunny with a high of 19. For your local 5-day forecast, you can visit discoverestevan.com.
8: Taking a look at the markets, canola, November, $817.40, down $21.90. January, $827.70, down $21.70. Spring wheat, Minneapolis, September, $7.42. Hard red winter wheat, September, $295. Wheat, September, $713.50, down $9.75. Corn, September, $512, down $2. Oats, September, $3.55, up 75 cents. Soybeans, September, $1,296, down $20. Soybean meal, September, $3.46.60, down $2.20. Soybean oil, September, $70.66, down 62 cents. Feeder cattle, September, $339.02, up $6.45. Live cattle, October, $220.10, up $2.27. Lean hogs, October, $91.08, down $1.30. The Canadian dollar is 72 cents, and crude oil, West Texas Intermediate, $102.39. For Golden West, I'm Glendalee Allen Vossler.
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0: Your music, your memories, the greatest hits of all time. That's Tears for Fears, and I'm Barry Weiss. Happy Friday. We're heading toward the weekend. Kind of cool and breezy around Saskatchewan today in the weather, and we're seeing some showers knocking around too, which is kind of the last thing we need. Your weekend weather forecast coming up in a moment. The cars on the way as well. Today, the 25th anniversary of the 9/11 attacks. Terrorists hijacked and crashed two planes into the World Trade Center that day. Another hit the Pentagon, and a third went down in a field in Pennsylvania after passengers revolted against the hijackers. In total, almost 3,000 people died in the 9/11 attacks. And from that day forward, the world became a very different place. It's one of those where were you when it happened sort of moments. 9/11, 25 years ago today.
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12: Today's going to have a mix of sun and cloud with a 30% chance of showers and a high of 18. Tonight's going to be partially cloudy with a 30% chance of showers and a low of 5. Tomorrow's going to be a mix of sun and cloud with a 30% chance of showers and a high of 15. And tomorrow night's going to be clear, the low is 0. For your local 5-day forecast, you can download our Discover Estevan app.
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0: from little old Hannah, Alberta, a prairie rock and roll band. It's Nickelback and Far Away, Saskatchewan's best music, the greatest hits of all time. Heartland Rock from John Mellencamp on the way and the Down Child Blues Band, too. I'm Barry Weiss. The Toronto Blue Jays' late season push to the playoffs continues tonight. They remain one game back of the final American League wildcard spot. 15 games to go, 6 of those on the road and 9 at home. And one of those home games is tonight as the Jays start a weekend series at the Rogers Center against Baltimore. It's a 5 o'clock start on our 3 Blue Jay Network stations. 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
6: Discover Estevan weather.
7: Today's going to have a mix of sun and cloud with a 30% chance of showers and a high of 18. Tonight's going to be partially cloudy with a 30% chance of showers and a low of 5. Tomorrow's going to have a mix of sun and cloud with a 30% chance of showers and a high of 15. And tomorrow night's going to be clear with a low of 0. For your local 5-day forecast, you can download our Discover Estevan app.
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Saskatchewan's best music, the greatest hits of all time with some heartland rock and roll from the 1988 album The Lonesome Jubilee. Here's John Mellencamp's Check It Out.

0: I'm Vincent Dupuy from Discover Estevan, and here's what's coming up in the news on the hour. The Estevan Police Service is reporting two separate impaired driving cases. A Weyburn man is facing possible charges after allegedly failing roadside sobriety test during an overnight traffic stop. Police say lab results from an earlier investigation confirmed multiple drugs in another driver's system, leading to a drug-impaired driving charge. We'll have the latest on both those cases coming up in just a few minutes.
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2: Today is Friday, September 11th. Hope you're having a good day so far, as we're just hours away to enjoy our weekend. Harvest progress is being slowed across the southeast. A young local talent has just came back from a national tournament. And the weather forecast is anything but settled as we're cooling off this weekend. For Discover Estevan News, I'm Vincent Dupuy. Two impaired driving investigations are included in the Estevan Police Service report from September 9th. A 29-year-old Weyburn man was stopped overnight and showed signs of impairment. He performed poorly on standardized field sobriety tests, provided a blood sample, and received a 3-day driving suspension and vehicle impound. Charges are pending laboratory results. Meanwhile, testing from an April investigation confirmed methamphetamine, fentanyl, and cocaine in another driver's body at the time of driving. That driver has been charged with impaired driving by drug and will appear in court at a future date. Yesterday, police also responded to a separate collision near Mr. Mike's involving a man experiencing medical distress. His vehicle struck garbage containers, and no serious injuries were reported. One Southeast Saskatchewan farm is going to have lunch delivered with Grain Rush. Kevin Woke says challenging weather has delayed field work, but his operation is continuing to push ahead toward an early October finish.
3: We're about a third done, so we've got two-thirds left. Hopefully, by the beginning of October, we'll be wrapping up if the weather holds together.
2: He hopes the weather cooperates soon so we can get back to the field to finish harvest. The rain is raising concerns about crop quality, particularly for crops that have already matured. Here's agrologist Edgar Hammermeister with Western Ag Professional Agronomy.
4: The farmer's profitability, not just in grade, but also there's bushel weight lost when crops are reached their physiological maturity and are just and have gone through a dry down phase, whether they're ready to harvest, that's your prime quality.
2: Hammermeister says recent rain can affect both quality and the return farmers get on their crops. Money raised during Feel Good Days will help the Carlisle Public Library purchase books, DVDs, and supplies for its programs. Naomi Tweetmeyer, Carlisle Public Library branch librarian, says the funds will also support the library's popular summer reading programs.
5: We run a really popular summer reading program to help combat the literacy crisis that is a problem throughout the whole country, but, you know, we see it here too.
2: Feel Good Days support local organizations and is September 15th at Southern Plain Co-op locations in Estevan, Carlisle, and Oxbow.
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2: An Estevan golfer has represented Saskatchewan at a National Youth Golf Championship in BC. Xander Erdy earned his spot through strong results in provincial qualifying events. His father, Trevor Erdy, says the tournament was less about competing for a title and more about improving from round to round while enjoying the experience together.
6: He's been working hard all summer, and it was kind of a nice thing for us to go out and do. So we had a little son and dad weekend away out in BC, and the weather was great out there, and the golf was awesome, and we made some new friends, and yeah, it was a really good environment out there.
2: Trevor says the focus was on improvement and enjoying the experience. Football fans in Estevan will have a chance to catch local action this weekend. Estevan Minor Football President Pat Ford says the Oilers and Chargers are both at home Sunday at Woodlawn Field. The league is also preparing for a larger community football weekend next week.
7: The big weekend's next weekend when all the teams play at home. That's our Estevan football weekend for us. That's four games on Saturday and the big jamboree on Sunday with the little guys.
2: Ford says the organization is looking forward to showcasing all levels of football in the community. After putting up 44 points in their season opener, the Southeast Viragos are back in action on Saturday. They'll take on the Saskatoon Shield at 5 p.m. at the Saskatoon Soccer Center. The Viragos are coming off a 44-13 victory over Regina, with Morgan scoring 7 touchdowns. It's Enduro Race Day at the Estevan Motor Speedway this Saturday. Drivers will battle it out in modified street cars with lower speeds and slow down track for safety. The pits open at 11, the gates at 1, and racing starts at 2.
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2: Today's going to have a mix of sun and cloud with a 30% chance of showers and a high of 18. Tomorrow's going to have a mix of sun and cloud with a 30% chance of showers and a high of 15. Sunday's going to be sunny and a high of 19. Monday's going to be cloudy with showers and a high of 14. And Tuesday's going to be sunny with a high of 19. For your local 5-day forecast, you can visit discoverestevan.com.
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0: You know, whenever I hear that song, I think of the final episode of The Sopranos. That tune was playing in the last scene. They fade to black, and we still don't know what happened to Tony and Carmela. It's Journey and Don't Stop Believing, one of the greatest hits of all time. The Friday Drive Home, Barry Weiss here. The Beatles, the Stampeders, Bill Medley and Jennifer Warnes, and lots more coming up when the greatest hits of all time continue after your weekend weather in just a second. Hey, if you're a CFL football fan, what a weekend this could be for you. There are four CFL games scheduled for tomorrow, one after the other. It starts at 11 o'clock in the morning, and you could watch right through till 11 o'clock tomorrow night if you want to. The big one for us here in Saskatchewan, the Banjo Bowl, the back half of the home-and-home series against the Winnipeg Blue Bombers. The Riders won the opener last weekend in Regina. Let's see if we can complete the sweep tomorrow. The Banjo Bowl, 2 o'clock in Winnipeg.
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4: 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Round 7. 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Follow the sound of my voice. 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Come to the light. Follow the light.
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11: Today's going to have a mix of sun and cloud with a 30% chance of showers and a high of 18. Tonight's going to be partially cloudy with a 30% chance of showers and a low of 5. Tomorrow's going to be a mix of sun and cloud with a 30% chance of showers and a high of 15. And tomorrow night's going to be clear, the low is 0. 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

0: Your music, your memories. That's April Wine. I'm Barry Weiss. Hey, if you're around Moose Jaw this weekend, you're sure in for a treat. The Little Chicago Show and Shine is on this weekend. A big car show, like really, really big, between 400 and 500 vehicles. As I understand it, will be on display. A section of Main Street in Moose Jaw closed tomorrow for all the fun, which goes from 10 till 4. And if you're looking for stuff to do where you are this weekend, check the events calendar on all 6 of our provincial websites. 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
9: Discover Estevan weather.
10: Tonight's going to be partially cloudy with a 30% chance of showers and a low of 4. Tomorrow's going to have a mix of sun and cloud with a 30% chance of showers and a high of 14. And tomorrow night's just going to have a few clouds and a low of 1. For your local 5-day forecast, you can download our Discover Estevan app.
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Your music, your memories. The greatest hits of all time. I'm Barry Weiss. Today is the 25th anniversary of the 9/11 terrorist attacks, a day we remember all too well, even 25 years later. It was a Tuesday morning, and as I recall, the weather was great. It was a beautiful September morning. We were at a work retreat at Hitchcock's Hideaway on Lake Diefenbaker, and we took the Riverhurst Ferry across the lake that morning to play golf in Riverhurst. And we heard about the first plane going in on the radio. The early reports were it was a small passenger plane, but obviously the story turned out to be a lot different than that. We actually saw the second plane hit the second tower when we arrived at the golf course, and we knew immediately the world was going to be a very, very different place. 25 years ago today, September 11th, 2001.

0: I'm Vincent Dupuy from Discover Restevan, and here's what's coming up in the news on the hour. Producers across southern Saskatchewan are once again facing frustration in the field. Persistent rain is slowing harvest progress, with wet conditions keeping equipment parked and crops waiting. We'll hear from Western Ag Professional Agronomy Agrologist Edgar Hammermeister on the challenges farmers are dealing with and what needs to happen before harvest can pick up speed. Coming up in just a few minutes.
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2: Happy Friday, everybody. It is September 11th. Conditions on the ground are creating challenges for some producers across the region. One Estevan youngster is back from a national tournament, and from sunshine to possible showers, the next few days are going to keep you guessing. For Discover Estevan News, I'm Vincent Dupuis. The Estevan Police Service is reporting development in two impaired driving investigations. A 29-year-old Weyburn man has stopped overnight on September 9th after police observed signs of impairment. He performed poorly on standardized field sobriety tests and provided a blood sample. He received a 3-day license suspension and vehicle impound, with charges pending the lab results. In a separate April investigation, laboratory testing confirmed methamphetamine, fentanyl, and cocaine was present in the driver's body at the time of driving. A drug-impaired driving charge has been laid, and the driver will be summoned to court. Yesterday, police also investigated a separate collision near Mr. Mike's after a man experiencing medical distress left Kensington Avenue and struck garbage containers. No serious injuries were reported. A southeast Saskatchewan farmer is getting lunch delivered today through Grain Rush. Kevin Woke says the recent stretch of wet weather has created challenges, but he's hopeful harvesting will wrap up sometime in early October. He says that balance between farming and family remains one of the most rewarding parts of the job.
3: Just the flexibility of it for my time. I can spend time with my family when I need to and work when I need to.
2: He is hoping the weather gets nicer soon so he can get back to the field to finish the harvest. Wet grain is creating another challenge for farmers once the crop reaches the bin. Here's Edgar Hammermeister, agrologist for Western Ag Professional Agronomy.
4: A lot of it are tougher, more moist than what is for safe storage, and that high moisture can result in mold growth in the bin. And so the aeration fans are going to be running hard to try and cool things down, and slowly things will dry down.
2: He says farmers will need to closely monitor stored grain as harvest continues. The Carlisle Public Library is getting a boost from this year's Southern Plains Co-op Feel Good Day. Carlisle branch Naomi Tweetmeyer says the money will help support the library's programs, including providing fresh fruit and vegetables for children through the winter and purchasing books, DVDs, and program supplies.
5: So we will use some of the funds to purchase prizes for that to encourage the kids to read.
2: Feel Good Day takes place September 15th, with Southern Plains Co-op raising money for local organizations in Estevan, Carlisle, and Oxbow.
0: Now, your Discover Estevan Sports.
2: A successful season has earned an Estevan youngster a trip to the Canadian Youth Golf Championships. Xander Erdy advanced to nationals after top finishes in tournaments held in Estevan and Regina. His father, Trevor Erdy, explains their mentality they went to the tournament with.
6: We were kind of going there to just play our game. And on day one, he shot a 99. And then on day two, he shot a 93. And that was kind of our goal going into day two, was just do better than day one.
2: With golf season winding down, Xander says his next big goal is making it back to nationals next year. Estevan Minor Football continues its season with several teams in action in Estevan. President Pat Ford says the Oilers host Swift Current and the Chargers face Moose Jaw on Sunday, while younger players head to Weyburn for their first jamboree of the season. He explains here why he likes the sport.
7: I love the sport, so that's probably why I'm still hanging around in here. It's enjoyable to watch the little guys give it all.
2: Ford says football is a sport where players of all sizes can find a role and get involved. The Southeast Viragos are taking their first win of the season on the road this weekend. They'll face the Saskatoon Shield Saturday at 5 p.m. in the first Prairie Girls Football League game played in Saskatoon. The Viragos are coming off a 44-13 win over Regina and will look to keep the momentum going. The Estevan Motor Speedway hosts its Enduro this Saturday, giving drivers a chance to compete in modified street cars. The field is already nearing 20 racers, with organizers hoping for up to 30. Racing gets underway at 2 p.m.
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2: Tonight's going to be partially cloudy with a 30% chance of showers and a low of 4. Tomorrow's going to have a mix of sun and cloud with a 30% chance of showers and a high of 14. And tomorrow night's just going to have a few clouds and a low of 1. For your local 5-day forecast, you can visit discoverestevan.com.
8: Canada's Wheat and Barley Research Organizations are joining forces as they look to reshape the future of crop breeding and innovation. Jocelyn Blestick, chair of the Canadian Wheat Research Coalition, is pleased to be working with the Canadian Barley Research Coalition on transforming wheat and barley breeding.
9: It was a very natural partnership to happen at this time. The Canadian Wheat Research Coalition has been very collaborative in a lot of the discussions we've been having. We've had discussions with industry, as well as Agriculture and Agri-Food Canada, the three universities, Seeds Canada represented some of the industry, and Canadian Barley Research Coalition has many of the same issues from gaps and risks and budget cuts.
8: She says the two farmer-driven, levy-funded organizations will now work together on developing a path forward for Golden West. I'm Glendalee Allen-Vossler.
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0: Your music, your memories. That is Boston, one of the greatest hits of all time. Happy Friday. I'm Barry Weiss. It's been kind of a cool, breezy day around the province, and we've had some showers banging around, too, which is sort of the last thing we need right now as we try to bring the crop in for 2026. Your weekend weather forecast coming up in just a moment, and Mike Rutherford of Genesis with his band Mike and the Mechanics on the way as well. Hey, remember that big Lotto 649 gold ball jackpot that was won in Saskatchewan? It would be several weeks ago now. Well, the winner has finally stepped forward. His name is Doug Putland. He's from Prince Albert, and his prize, $44 million. $44 million. That is nice, man. Tonight, $30 million in Lotto Max, and tomorrow, $28 million in the gold ball jackpot. Good luck.
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13: Tonight's going to be partially cloudy with a 30% chance of showers and a low of 4. Tomorrow's going to have a mix of sun and cloud with a 30% chance of showers and a high of 14. And tomorrow night's just going to have a few clouds and a low of 1. For your local 5-day forecast, you can download our Discover Estevan app.
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Jason, I don't know why you did it, but I know why I did it. Harlequin, Saskatchewan's best music, the greatest hits of all time. I'm Barry Weiss. Today is the 25th anniversary of the 9/11 terrorist attacks at the World Trade Center

0: Twin Towers in New York. The world changed forever that day, not just in New York, but attacks in Washington and Pennsylvania happened as well. And in total, 2,977 people died. And we can't forget the role the people of Gander, Newfoundland played. When the planes were grounded around the world, I mean, air travel just shut down. A bunch of planes landed in Gander, and the people there took care of over 7,000 Americans. They billeted them in homes. They fed them. Just an amazing story. One of those lifetime events that will never, ever be forgotten. 25 years ago today, 9/11/2001. More of the greatest hits of all time coming up. Rick Springfield in a few minutes and Trooper after these.
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3: Discover Estevan weather.
11: Tonight's going to be partially cloudy with a 30% chance of showers and a low of 4. Tomorrow's going to have a mix of sun and cloud with a 30% chance of showers and a high of 14. And tomorrow night's just going to have a few clouds and a low of 1. For your local 5-day forecast, you can download our Discover Estevan app.
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Hey, get your green on for the weekend. It's the Banjo Bowl this weekend, the rematch between the Riders and the Bombers, 2 o'clock tomorrow. I'm Barry Weiss. Here's Rick Springfield and Jesse's Girl.

0: I'm Vincent Dupuis from Discover Estevan, and here's what's coming up in the news on the hour. The Estevan Police Service is reporting two separate impaired driving cases. A Weyburn man is facing possible charges after allegedly failing roadside sobriety test during an overnight traffic stop. Police say lab results from an earlier investigation confirmed multiple drugs in another driver's system, leading to a drug-impaired driving charge. We'll have the latest on both those cases coming up in just a few minutes.
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3: 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As you may remember, one valiant group of passengers on hijacked Flight 93 heard about the other attacks, realized their jet would become a weapon, and fought back.